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1: It's Stacey. 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
1: Thanks for hanging out. It's Stacy with you. Now, Brandon Flowers, he just released his third solo album, Thrasher, and hitting the road early September. We'll see what happens with the Killers come next year. I know in 2027, Brandon Flowers alluded to it. They'll be touring.

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Weezer doing their The Gathering Worldwide Tour, taking along with them Silver Sun Pickups and The Shins on a lot of these dates.

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0: Binghamton's 92.5 KGB. Thanks for hanging out. It's Stacy with you. So in theaters, if you're going to go catch a flick, there's a ton. August brought us a lot of new movies. Of course, Spider-Man Brand New Day still crushing it. You have The Odyssey even, but the new one, Tony, that's the movie about the early days of Anthony Bourdain. Mutiny with Jason Statham. Try to keep up with the Jason Statham movies. Coyote versus Acme. That one's new. I've been waiting for this one. It's rated PG. You can take the kids. Will Forte and John Cena starring in that one. And then also the Ridley Scott post-apocalyptic movie called The Dog Stars is finally out.
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It's 92.5 KGB in Binghamton. Thanks for hanging out. It's Stacey with you. If you're a fan of Borat or anything else that Sacha Baron Cohen has done, his new mockumentary called Ali G, Who Is I? You can watch the trailer now. It's a

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1: South Park starting up very soon, middle of the month here. Those will be on Comedy Central. Who has that? Do your parents have cable? Do you want to go back to your parents' house and watch South Park? Otherwise, those will be on Paramount Plus the next day.

92.5 KGB, Binghamton's rock station. It's Stacy, and to all of you going light to light on the Vestal Parkway, hang in there. And thanks for keeping the rock on.

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92.5 KGB, Binghamton's Rock Station. It's Stacey hanging with you. Now, System of a Down's Toxicity, one of my favorite records of all time, certainly of System of a Down's discography. It turns 25 years old. That is so special. On September 4th, came out in 2001. So they have all kinds of merch. Click around System of a Down's merch section of their website. I already got that Toxicity t-shirt from a flea market close to 20 years ago.

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1: 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So trip for two out to Vegas, September 18th and 19th. You can catch the show and $1,000 to go along with it. 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
1: Coming up on Tuesday, Five Finger Death Punch is going to do a free global live stream of their concert at Red Rocks Amphitheater through Veeps. 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
1: A Smashing Pumpkins playing at iHeartRadio Music Festival presented by Capital One. It's happening September 18th and 19th in Las Vegas, and you could be there winning that trip for two once again today. And we're tossing in $1,000. Tune in at 9 a.m. for that keyword you want to text in to win. I'm Shroom. Here's Greta Van Fleet. Let's play your games.

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1: My name's Shroom. Here's a wild story about a couple who demolished a wall in their kitchen after 9 years of living in their home, and they discovered a hidden maze of corridors and rooms beneath their property. The cellar contained electricity, pipework, and various storage rooms filled with boxes and suitcases. The couple also found dark green handprints on the walls and a sealed-off tunnel potentially leading to their garden. The discovery, shared on Instagram, has got millions of views and sparked a mix of reactions from viewers. I would probably be moving out of that house immediately.
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Pearl Jam on the way, and From Ashes to News, brand new track. But right now, it's Poppy, Amy Lee, and Courtney LaPlante. It's The End of You. I told

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Keep it cranked up. I've got new music now from the band From Ashes to New. Out now on their album Reflections. It's the song Die For You.

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1: Autumn King's new album is coming out this month on September 18th. It's called Epiphanies. It's Autumn King's new single, Gone.

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0: 92.5 KGB. Two sisters who are believed to be biological twins discovered just a handful of years ago that they actually have different fathers. This is wild. Their late mother revealed that they were conceived with different men. Through genealogy testing, they learned about heteropaternal superfecundation. This is a rare occurrence where twins have different fathers.
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I'm Shroom. 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
1: Motley Crue currently on their return of the Carnival of Sins North American tour and celebrating their 45th anniversary. 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I'm Shroom. 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
1: Pearl Jam's Jeff Ament is releasing a photo memoir. 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

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Greta Van Fleet returns next month with their fifth studio album, Palace for the People. 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

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Jack Osborne confirming that his late father, Ozzy Osborne, has a biopic on the way. The script has been completed and discussions with directors are currently underway.

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Coming up 10 to 92.5 KGB. Red Hot Chili Peppers featured in the upcoming rhythm video game from the makers of Guitar Hero. The game Stage Tour is going to be out December 10th. It's Papa Roach with Hanumankind. See you in hell.

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0: 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Another streamer raising its price. Here in the U.S., effective immediately, Apple TV increasing its subscription prices for its streaming service, with monthly subscriptions going up by $2 to $14.99, and annual subscriptions increasing by $20 to $119. Existing subscribers are going to be notified before the new prices take effect. This marks the fourth price increase in 4 years for Apple TV, which has expanded its original content offerings since its launch in 2019. Other streaming services like Peacock and Netflix have also raised their subscription costs recently. 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
1: Cage the Elephants. 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It's From Ashes to New. 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

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Nickelback's going to release their new album October 30th. It's called Everything Under the Sun. Crank this one up. It's Nickelback's new single, Rap.

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0: What's happening? It is Thursday, September 3rd, 2026. Good morning. It's Rover's Morning Glory. I'm Rover. Doogie is here.
1: Good morning, sir.
0: Charlie is here.
2: Hi.
0: Spitzer is here.
3: Hey, man.
0: And Crystal, the phone screener, is in the far box.
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0: You're with us as well. 866-YO-ROVER. 866-967-6837. That's how you reach the show. 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But the best way, give us a call, 866-967-6837. I'll get to your email here in just a moment. We have a lot to discuss this morning. Let me just jump right in here. Let me see here. Matthew writes, a coworker that listens to you for many years is a prevalent texter. TJ is about 2 years older than Charlie and has been with his woman for as long. Youngest child is in 11th grade this year. This past week, they finally got married. So there is still hope for Charlie's girlfriend that they might tie the knot. Charlie, you're going on how many years now with Krista?
2: A bunch.
0: Okay. He doesn't know off the top of his head.
1: Is it 18?
2: Could be.
1: 16?
2: Could be. Could 16, 17.
0: Somewhere 18. In that yeah. neighborhood. A long, long time. All right. So there's still hope. She can still hold out hope. Ron writes, good morning, Rover. I have been listening on the show for the last 2+ years. I really enjoy listening and normally just let the show run on loop after the live broadcast is done for the next day to make sure I haven't missed anything. I find the shizzy to be somewhat informative and I actually look forward to it to keep me up to date on current info.
1: You're welcome.
0: All that said, I have a suggestion that I know would immediately improve the show. Please, please, please either get Doogie a tutor who specializes in remedial reading along with reading comprehension, or since she is always way too busy to advance her career and benefit the show, I'm 100% sure some of the dance kids have younger siblings who would love to help her sound out words.
1: Dance my career.
0: I'm sure the kids would jump at the chance to teach her just so they actually have something to do while sitting in the stands for hours during those mundane events. Mundane, we could call them. Danny writes, yo, Rover, I love the show. As an old man getting his other knee replaced, mowing the grass is getting to be more of a pain. I currently use an electric push mower, unlike my neighbors who use riding lawn mowers or a service. A cheap robot lawn mower is the same price as a low-cost lawn tractor. The price goes to $6,000 for a Yarbo. My property is wooded with some slope. What features do you recommend, and what are some of the issues you have seen and or improved with the newer Yarbo? Like a puppy, I assume training is the hardest part. Any future Rover code for cheaper Yarbos would be nice as well. I don't think I have any Rover codes, but...
1: How's that going? You still doing it?
0: Well, they did send me, they did send me a new Yarbo, but I, in the meantime, I had a service, so I haven't started the Yarbo back up. It's sitting out there on its charging paddies, ready to go, but I haven't started them up yet. Now, here's what I would tell this guy. First of all, if you're getting a knee replaced or something, the Yarbo is heavy, and I can guarantee you that at some point you're going to have to move this thing or flip it over, or do whatever you have to do.
1: How do you do it?
0: It's a challenge. It really is. And so I wouldn't recommend it to somebody who's getting their knee replaced or whatever. It's too unwieldy. If the thing ever dies out in the yard, what are you going to do? You can't. I mean, the thing is, it's really, really heavy. So to get it back, it's a major hassle. Or again, like you have to flip the thing over if you want to. Yeah, I don't know if he's going to get a snowblower attachment, but then you have to put the winter treads on. I mean, it's a hassle. But all of the robot lawnmowers are kind of like robot vacuums. They all have various issues, various problems. The ones with the little razor blades, you're going to be replacing razor blades all the time, because once those go dull a little bit, they just don't cut that great. And they don't cut that great to begin with. They cut all right, but it really depends how large your yard is. If you have a small yard, you can get by. If you have a big yard, I probably wouldn't recommend it at this point. Jeremy writes, "Yo, Rover. My wife has worked in dentistry for 27 years, and she said that she has had patients request no Novocaine during a root canal and for wisdom teeth removal. It's more common than we think. So maybe that billionaire is telling the truth, because my wife has experienced it firsthand." Who would do that? Why would they do that?
1: Yeah, why?
0: Maybe they're such drug addicts or something, you know? Some people, like, they had big drug problems, and then they're like, I won't even take a Tylenol. Maybe
2: but
0: that's
2: Novocaine's
0: the thing.
2: Novocaine's so different. It just numbs. It's not like it doesn't get you high or anything.
0: I don't know what the answer
1: but
0: is.
1: That's what alcohol or drugs do. It numbs the pain. So maybe they do that so that they don't have to feel. So maybe that is against their mission or whatever. I don't know. That's weird.
0: Maybe they're weird religions. Don't some weird religions
1: can't do caffeine?
0: Can't do drugs or whatever? Like, I don't know.
1: I don't know.
0: And what would that weird religion do if you got, like, hit by a car and then you had to go in for surgery? Do they go, no anesthetic for that person, just let them live?
1: No, you have
0: like,
1: to.
0: Alive and just have them awake while we're doing the surgery. Like, I don't know. I don't know how that works exactly. Joe writes, this is about that story from Wednesday's show, the Russian hockey player that had a brain injury and says he can't have sex with his wife anymore. He and his wife are going to a bit of extreme by suing and all that, but I can understand how that could affect them. About a year and a half ago, my sister and I went to the hospital late at night because my sister had gotten called by my mom, letting her know that her dad, who had already been in the hospital for a few weeks, was bad and that we needed to get there. I found this out like 11:45 when my sister, who lives with me in an apartment, busted in my room and told me that we needed to go to the hospital right away for dad. That's the last.

0: alone a million. All he was doing was putting on that good husband act that he's been doing for a few years now for whatever reason. He says what he thinks people want to hear and acts the way he thinks people believe a good husband should act. He's the most unoriginal human being to ever walk the earth. We've watched and listened to him for 15 years. We know exactly the type of person he is. I mean, he doesn't want to have sex with his wife as it is for no money. It wouldn't require $1 trillion. He's actively avoiding sex. He refuses to take the Viagra. Refuses. Wouldn't you at least try that just to see what happens?
1: Sure.
0: Why not?
1: Yeah.
0: Oh, well, we have to both be in the mood. Sometimes I'm in the mood, she's not in the mood. Really? For 6 months? No, you've never been in the mood at the same time? Dan writes, you're over. Listen to Dougie talk about all the things people do and are paying for these kids in school programs. I asked the question nobody seems to ask. Where does the state's money go? The lottery alone made $4.38 billion in traditional lottery sales. Where does that go? I thought most of it was supposed to go to schools. Come to find out, they only give about a quarter of the profits to schools. So where does the rest go? I don't know the answer to that. When you say that the lottery made $4.3 billion, does it mean like the state took $4.3 billion out of all the lottery sales? Or I don't know exactly what he's referring to there.
2: Is it the state or Mega Millions in general? Like, what does he mean by that? I don't know.
0: I don't know. But Dougie is spending a lot of money on all of these things for these kids. Her daughter's dance. Oh, my God.
2: And then she's always got her hand out on top of it, trying to do weird raffle.
1: No, it's fundraise. I have another meeting tonight, a fundraising meeting.
2: For what?
1: For a sport. It's like...
2: A school sport?
0: For a sport. What sport?
1: School sport.
0: What school sport?
1: For the high school dance team.
0: Why would you say that?
1: Coming. Why wouldn't I say what?
0: Hey, high school dance. You were a little wishy-washy about this. Are you raising money for other sports that your daughter's not even in?
1: No, God, no. I can barely
0: see that. I can see that happening.
2: Absolutely do some sort of football fundraiser.
1: No, I participate in that. If there's something.
2: There you go.
1: Well, no, it's part of, she's in cheer, so it's all part of the same umbrella. But the football people are fine. They got it going on. There's a lot of, they got money. They're fine. But I don't.
0: The dance people don't have money?
1: I wish they had football money.
0: Did the football people ever help out the dance people raise money?
1: No, that's two separate. That's a separate.
0: Oh. But you give free food to all the football players.
1: No, it's
0: but
1: not
0: they don't
1: free
0: help
1: food.
0: You out with anything.
1: It's not. It's two different sports. You're just confusing. But any parent that has a kid that does.
0: You guys understand it, right?
1: It's separate.
2: The band doesn't
1: pay for football.
0: Right, I know. I just asked, do they ever help? You say they have a bunch of money. And I said, and you do fundraising for them, you said. I asked, did they ever do anything for you?
1: Do
0: they do it for dance?
1: I donate because they help feed all the kids. That's why I become part of their club.
2: I just don't know how somebody else's hobby is my responsibility.
1: What does that mean? Don't you want to help kids in school? No?
0: Not really.
1: Okay.
0: We don't have kids.
2: Yeah, I just felt like it's your thing that you signed up for, so like you pay for it.
1: I'm trying. I am doing everything.
2: But even the football kids, I mean, like, why doesn't the school pay for their food? Why are you making them food?
1: Because I want to. No one's forcing you. I enjoy doing it.
0: Paying for that food.
1: The parents
0: right?
1: are. We are. We're donating. We are.
0: No. When you say we are, but you don't have a child on football, the parents of the football.
1: They do.
0: Players.
1: They donate. If there's something that they're not signing up for,
0: I understand.
1: You don't understand because you don't know what it's like to give.
0: Uh-huh. Oh, I give. I give and give.
1: Do you?
0: Take.
1: I wish I could take more because I need more.
0: You wouldn't need more.
1: I do
0: need
1: more.
0: If you didn't give away all your stuff, all your money on frivolous things.
1: My kid is part of that team, that sport. Mm-hmm. They're there to cheer on the football players. I am part of that family. I have to want to be a part of that.
0: Mm-hmm. Let's see here. Lane writes, Yo

0: You recently said that you would take a BJ from a 1 out of 10, I think is what this means.
1: Yes.
0: I'm wondering if that actually means everyone, or are there some chicks that you would say no to? Like Mule, for example, of the show. Did I say a 1 out of 10?
2: Oh, yes.
0: I said that.
2: Yes, you did.
1: Yes. Yes, so
2: you
1: the
2: did.
1: Answer
2: one,
1: should be yes.
2: And we all said, whoa.
1: With anyone.
0: A one. I
1: anyone.
0: Said that. A
1: yes.
0: One. Wow.
1: Yes.
0: All right. Maybe I was exaggerating slightly.
1: Okay, back that chalk up. Beep. Beep.
0: I mean.
1: Beep.
2: When you said it, I was surprised. You said one, and I was like, whoa.
1: I think you even said.
0: I just.
1: Are you sure? Because do you realize what a one
2: is? Yeah, I did.
1: You wanted to clarify. Do you really grasp what one is?
0: Well, okay, but there's different, I guess.
1: Levels of one?
0: Levels of one, meaning that are you one just by your physical appearance? Or are you a one by your hygiene and your, you know, all sorts of other things?
2: All encompassing.
1: Yes.
0: I was just thinking more of physical appearance.
1: Of course.
0: I'm just saying, it's how you, when you rate somebody, it's rating them on a scale of appearance, right?
1: It's everything.
0: I just saw, I was, B2 and I went out to a restaurant, and you guys ever do this? I tried not to, but I had to, I was trying to catch some glances. There was a woman came in, but with a man and a woman, and then a third woman. The third woman was like, I don't know exactly what it is. Like, you ever see those people on TV and they're like really teeny tiny? They're like proportioned the right way, but they're just very, very tiny. Like, I'm not talking about a dwarf.
2: Yeah, sure.
0: Whatever.
2: Yeah.
0: Have you seen this?
2: A small person? Yes.
0: In person?
2: You're just a small person. Yeah.
0: No. Like, Charlie, like a doll. Like, I mean, like 24 inches tall, like 2 feet tall.
2: A 2 foot person? No.
0: Yeah. I mean, this was a very, I couldn't, and I was trying not to, you know, I'm like, oh, this poor lady probably gets people staring at her all the time, so I don't want to be rude and stare.
3: Sure,
0: so
3: wasn't
0: then I was trying to look out of like the corner of my eye, you know, because I wanted to see because it's just so unusual. It was like I've seen on TV people that are this teeny tiny before, but never in person.
2: Yeah, are you sure it wasn't their kid? Because you said it was a man and a woman and a small person. That sounds like a mom
3: child.
2: And dad.
0: No. This was a grown woman. This is
3: a smaller
0: woman.
3: Version of a.
2: They look and it looked like both of the parents.
0: No,
2: suspiciously,
0: no, you're getting it all wrong. It's like one of the. I don't know what the disease is, but
2: they
0: sit like
2: in a high
0: those,
2: chair.
0: Yeah. No,
2: they had a special chair for these little people I've never seen before.
1: And they wore a special bib.
2: Yes,
3: they ordered off a special menu. Even
1: yeah, it's so weird. You ever seen that?
0: You guys are so stupid. So dumb.
1: Us.
2: So it was like a triple date. And there's a little person there.
0: And when you say little person, I don't even know if that's the correct phrase. Like,
2: well, I'm saying a small person. I'm just saying in general, small. I'm not saying little person isn't a dwarf.
0: Yeah, but they were just out for dinner, like a normal, you know, like a normal dinner.
2: A guy and two girls.
0: Correct. Yes.
2: One.
0: No, it was not there. Now, maybe it was their child. I couldn't tell you this, but the child wasn't like 2 years old. The child was like 30 years old. And so
2: what were they wearing?
0: Like regular looking clothes.
2: Like what?
0: It's just very small.
2: A dress?
3: Well, school uniform the little one was wearing.
0: Well, I don't remember exactly because I was trying to like look out of the corner of my eye. I didn't want to stare and soak all this in. But I know that there's some disease that you can have or whatever. I don't know. That just you're very, very small. But again, like not, I'm like everything was in proportion. The arms and the like, you know, the legs, everything, at least the best I could tell. I don't know exactly what the affliction is called. But anyways, I was trying not to stare. I hope you didn't see me stare. But I don't know. How did I even get on that? I don't even remember. But oh, the 1 to 10 or whatever. I gotcha.
1: That was
2: so what did you rate this child.
0: I would have let the, it's not a child, but, you know, I would let the 2 foot tall woman if she wanted to, you know.
1: Does she have little legs?
0: She have what?
1: Little legs? Like she walked?
0: No, no.
1: They carry her?
0: Your size legs.
1: That'd be weird.
0: What do you mean that she have little legs? Of course she had little legs.
1: But sometimes they're in chairs where they, it's hard to walk.
0: No, no. This is what I'm telling you. It's not like a person you've seen in a wheelchair where like they're, like their upper half is huge and then they have like a, you know, like a pinky for a leg or something. No, it's just a shrunk down person. Hmm. Anyway. I've got to take a break. 866-YO-ROVER is our number. 866-967-6837. Let me go to Lehigh Jeff very quickly. Good morning, Jeff.
4: Hey, good morning, Rover.
0: Hey,
4: I wanted to share a story after I heard about the, you know, surgeries and stuff like that, no pain meds. Mm-hmm. So I actually shattered my elbow during a hyperextension, and so it required surgery to repair it. They were already in the operating room, this, that. The anesthesiologist was... anesthesiologist said, okay, count back from 10. And next thing I know, apparently I have an allergic reaction to the anesthesia. So they couldn't put me under. Mm-hmm. And, but they're already, you know, ready to go. So they end up doing the gas where I could still like look around the room, like see what the people are doing. Oh. Yeah, no, no joke. Yeah, so I could look, they were cutting me open, and
1: why couldn't they do Twilight?
0: That probably
4: I didn't necessarily like feel anything, but I could, I was aware of what was going on.
1: Oof.
4: Like that's limbo, kind of, yeah.
0: Oh, that's not bad.
4: No, I think
0: and
4: I
0: were
4: got
0: they talking about you and stuff, or like, could you could hear everything?
4: Kind of, sort of. I mean, it's, hard to describe, but yeah, basically it was just like I was in La La Land, like limbo, but it was, you know, I could see everything. Yeah. They did give me, I think, some pain medicines after the surgery, but during it, I was there.
0: my wife is very afraid of, for some reason, she has it in her head that if she ever goes in for surgery, she's going to wake up in the middle of the surgery and be, or not even go all the way out, but like she's going to be, like she can't move, but she can like be completely awake and aware and whatever. I guess she must have read something about it. I think it does happen from time to time, but
4: it happens.
1: Yeah.
4: Yeah. It's a real thing. It does. The anesthesia didn't work properly on me. And I'm afraid because now my dentist is saying I need to get my wisdom teeth pulled, which I believe they put you under for that.
2: Yeah. Mm-hmm.
4: I have no idea what I'm going to do with that one.
0: What do you do if, like, you have some sort of life-threatening surgery or something?
1: Yeah,
0: how would they even know that you're allergic?
1: That's a good question. How do they know that you're allergic?
4: I've had to tell them, like, I've had other hospital visits, so, like, it's in my charts.
1: But how did you...
4: Allergic to anesthesia.
1: First time, how did you know?
4: I was awake, and my body was... going into, you know, like flailing around and stuff. I had an allergic reaction to it.
0: Jeez.
4: They had to back off whatever chemicals were and go a different route.
0: All right, Jeff, thank you. I appreciate it. I've got to take a quick break. 866-YO-ROVER. We'll be right back. Hang on.
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11: What the hell is going on here?
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11: Unloading in El Salvador.
12: Hey, I don't think they'll even take these...

0: Jody says, maybe the woman had growth hormone deficiency that I saw. Pituitary dwarfism caused by insufficient production of growth hormone. All right, I don't know what that means exactly, but somebody said it might be like that Shauna Ray. Didn't we have a picture or video of this girl? Did she have a TV show or something where she's like 20 years old or something, but she looks like she's five? I vaguely remember that.
1: Yeah, I've seen this person.
0: How tall is Shauna Ray?
1: Three foot 10 inches.
0: 3'10". Oh, this. I think this woman is shorter than the one woman I saw. I think was smaller than that. I'm not positive, but yeah.
2: Wow.
0: I mean, it was very, very small. I don't know what the affliction is, but
1: I don't. Rover,
3: have you been to the eye doctor lately?
1: 3 foot 10 inches. This girl is so tiny. Look at her.
4: Let's see. The boob area for it.
5: You can see all of this.
6: I'll fix that for you.
1: She's saying on a box right now to get her dressed.
0: Okay, so maybe about that size. Maybe, yeah, okay.
1: Look at her.
4: In kindergarten, they found out.
0: Yeah, about that size. Yeah, the woman that I saw was about that size.
1: Maybe it was her.
0: But no, it was looked maybe, I don't know, Indian or something. And then I would estimate probably about 40 years old, if I had to guess, just judging by the by her appearance. I mean, an older lady, not young looking at all. I there was a did you see this story in Pennsylvania where this this guy? This sounds like something that could happen to anybody. Could happen to Charlie, especially. Could have happened to me as a kid. Could have happened to anybody. Where this guy in Pennsylvania, he was out with his buddies. He's a college student. He was out with his buddies, and they went out drinking. And I think it was, I don't know if it was somebody's birthday or what it was, but he went out bar hopping with his friends. And then they take him home. They drop him off, and he goes up to the door, and he's trying to get into the house. And he can't get into the house. And he's like, he knocks on the door. And he's like, hey, open up the door. And he's at the wrong house. So, of course, the homeowners that are in there, you'd be freaked out if somebody was trying to get into your house at, you know, I don't know what time of the day this was, 2 o'clock in the morning or whatever. Like, you would be really freaked out if somebody was jiggling your door trying to get into your house at 2 a.m., right?
1: Oh, yeah.
0: So they call the police, homeowners, they call police, and the police come out, and a cop comes out, and he gets out of his patrol car, and he is walking up the driveway, and he sees this kid. His name was Bubba Peischer, 22 years old. His real name is Glenwood, but I guess his nickname is Bubba. So they see him in the up by the house, And the cop is like, hey, show me your hands. The kid puts his hands in the air. He is just standing there. And then the police officer shot him and killed him.
2: Why?
0: Well, the cop, after he shot him, he goes, in his report and what he told other cops, even on body cam, he's telling other cops, he goes, oh, man, He charged at me. He was yelling at me and screaming at me, and he violently charged at me, screaming and yelling. The body cam tells a different story, though, that the body cam shows him with his hands up, maybe slowly walking like, hey, I don't know what's going on here. And he ends up getting shot and killed by this cop. And now, of course, the parents are upset, as obviously anybody would be. But the police officer in Pennsylvania has actually been charged with manslaughter.
1: Whoa, really?
0: Yeah, he's been charged. And the prosecutor's like, well, my hands were tied. I had to charge him by the letter of the law because he basically, I mean, it's inexcusable for what he did. And then he lied about it, covering it up. By the way, Manslaughter. I don't know. That might be murder. That should be a murder charge,
1: well,
0: perhaps.
1: And lying about it, too.
0: The lying. That's the worst part of the whole thing.
1: And he would have got away with it if it wasn't the body cam. He would have absolutely just, they would have went, oh, yeah, he charged. And that would have been the end of the story.
0: We've seen that happen in Chicago. You remember there was a guy that was holding a knife. And he was on the, and they haven't released, by the way, this one in Pennsylvania. They released a still photo from the body cam, but they haven't released the actual body cam. I'm not sure why. I think they should release the body cam. Why police departments don't just release this automatically is beyond me. The reason you have body cams is for transparency so that the public can hold you accountable, and also the public can be held accountable as well. But now a lot of these states have implemented weird laws where they go, oh, we can't release body cam. We won't release body cam footage. And maybe we'll release it after a trial or something. Like it's crazy. They could release this. And what's interesting is the police department, it's in their sole discretion whether they're going to release it or not. Now, when they do release it, that's when the person has done something bad, you know, like the guy is actually running with an axe towards a police officer.
1: That night.
2: Yeah.
1: They'll be like, oh, yeah.
0: Oh, exactly. Within 24 hours, that will be out. But if there's misconduct by the police officer, then there's the hemming and the hawing. They should release this body cam footage. Let everyone see for themselves. Let's see what actually happened. How egregious was this? You know? There are, if somebody is, you know, maybe there's a offense. I don't know. I haven't seen the body cam footage. If you're drunk, you're knocking on doors, trying to get into homes, you're confused. It's a sort of a scary situation. Maybe a cop is confused. I don't know. I can't see it, so I can't tell you. There's the still frame that they
2: looks like he's in motion, released. Walking.
0: It does look like he's in motion. Yeah, it looks like he's walking.
2: Towards the cop.
0: Yep.
2: I would want to see a little
0: arms
2: more.
0: Up. What's that?
2: I would want to see a little more.
0: Yeah, I would too. Like, let's see. How fast is he moving? How, you know, what's going on in this video? But they haven't released it for whatever reason. But it's if it is as they're describing, the prosecutor is describing that the guy's hands are up and he's not being aggressive and at all. And then the cop lied about it after. Why is that only a manslaughter charge? That should be even worse. That should be a manslaughter charge. Would be like if I did that or Charlie did that, and it was like an honest mistake. But this is the cop shoots him, kills him, and then lies about it after the fact, and lies about, oh yeah, he was charging me, you know, violently. That in itself is a crime. Are they charging? Now, I don't know for sure, but are they charging him with a crime for that? Because wouldn't that be lying on, and I don't know if he lied on the police report technically. I don't know the answer to that, but that's what he was telling people on scene. Like, oh, he charged at me, yelling and screaming. Wouldn't that be some sort of crime?
1: Of course it is. They're not going to charge him with that, though.
0: So I guess we'll see what ends up happening in this case. But, you know, it really is something that could happen to almost anybody when after a night out drinking. You can get confused by that. You could end up, I mean, we've all been in that state at some point.
1: And I definitely had that happen to me. Well, not shot, obviously, but I was at Put-in Bay, the party island we have. Mm-hmm. And I fell asleep in the front yard, like in a lawn chair. And then people walking in the street, I guess, moved me a couple houses down. I didn't know that at the time. Oh. So I woke up and then I was like, oh, okay, I'm going to go into the house now. And I just kept trying to break into this house. Because that was the house I was staying at. Turns out it wasn't the house I was staying at. It was like two or three doors down. I just kept knocking, trying to open the door. And I'd never been there before, so I didn't really remember what the house looked like. And it took me a long time to realize I'm at the wrong place. Like minutes of me trying. Yeah, this could happen.
0: Jan says, this wouldn't have happened if the kid hadn't been wasted, she texts. Probably true. You're right. I'm guessing you're probably right about that.
1: But
0: what's the point?
1: Yeah.
0: So what? I mean, people do get wasted. I mean, that's not a death sentence. You might as well say, well, if a woman wears a short dress, they deserve to get raped. I mean, it's the same sort of logic as Jan. So I'm not sure exactly what she's getting at with that. people, look, it's, you come across drunk, confused people from time to time. You come across mentally ill people from time to time. If they're not a threat, you can't shoot them and kill them. So we'll see what happens with this. You think this guy's actually going to, you think he's going to be?
1: No.
0: I don't. He has been charged, but do you think he's going to end up like convicted and go to jail and all that?
1: No, they're going to lose the body cam footage before the trial.
2: No.
1: Nobody will ever see it.
2: They will not. Stop it.
0: Where did you get that idea from, Charlie?
1: It just
0: where
1: seems have to
0: you
1: happen. Heard
2: that?
1: Just
2: I've never heard that before.
0: Just the critical moment.
1: Everything before.
0: They'll probably recover everything before, everything after he made those false statements. And then the actual incident. Oh, oops. I don't know. There must have been some sort of glitch. Yeah. Yeah, we have heard that before. But, yeah, man, if he did put that in the police report, they should get him for falsifying a police report as well.
2: Would you want that video out there if you were the victim?
1: Well, you can pause it right before you shoot, but like the lead up, you'd want everybody to see that, of course.
0: Of course, I agree. I agree 100%.
1: Doesn't have to be graphic. You could blur it out and everything, but before, you'd want everybody to see that, to see he wasn't a threat.
0: Yeah, I agree with you. And the one in Chicago I was telling you about, that's where the officer, and it took like, I believe it took like 2 years for that body cam to eventually come out, 2 or 3 years or whatever. But there was a case where the cops had this, there was a guy with a knife, and he was on the street or highway or whatever. And they had him surrounded, all these cops, and they were kind of walking with him as he was walking. He was, you know, mentally deranged or whatever. I don't know what was going on with him. And then this other cop comes up. He arrives on the scene. He jumps out of his car. He had it in his mind, like, this is enough already. I'm done with this. And he hadn't even been there on scene. So he jumps out of his car, and within like 20 seconds, he shoots and kills the guy. And the story was at the time that the guy violently charged at the officer trying to kill him. And that story was the narrative for a couple of years until they resisted releasing the body cam footage. Didn't want to do it. When they finally did it, now you realize why they didn't want to do it. It was because that didn't happen at all. It was a complete lie. In fact, the guy was going the opposite way, away from the officer when he was shot. And so I don't remember whatever happened with that officer. I remember the case. Was he convicted? Is he in jail? You can look that up. Craig in Philadelphia, you're on Rover's Morning Glory. Good morning, Craig.
5: Good morning, guys. I just wanted to give you an update. So the officer of Pennsylvania, local Philly news, he put his retirement papers in last night after he got charged.
2: Oh,
0: so does that mean that
5: because
0: they're thinking
5: he can get his pension if he does, he's found guilty. He can get all his money, his pension and all.
0: Yeah, so as long as he gets it in before he's actually found guilty, he can still get all those payments or whatever. Now, what if he's found guilty later? It doesn't matter because he's already got that pension, so he just continues.
5: From what they were saying is, since he put his papers in, even if he's found guilty, he's still going to get it since he put the retirement papers in. I mean, that's what they were saying on the news. Whether that's true or not, I do not know.
0: Oh, no, that's a known technique, I think, that I've seen happen before in the past. Or, you know, a lot of resignations come, like, oh, well, and then they'll say, now, this is a little bit different because this is an actual criminal charge, but sometimes if somebody's under investigation, they resign, and then the investigation can't be completed. But what can we do? He's resigned. We can't investigate. So, Craig, thank you. I appreciate it. Yeah, I was just, I saw that and I go, that could happen to anybody. That definitely could have happened to me when I was 22 years old.
1: I was close.
0: Where did she go?
1: I don't know. It was close to happening to me. I mean, I was really banging on this door to try to get in, screaming and yelling like a maniac, saying, let me in. Why would you lock me out? All this stuff. And luckily nobody came to the door.
0: Did they call the cops?
1: Nobody came to the door. Maybe nobody was home, but if I was home and somebody was doing that to my door, I'd be scared as hell.
0: Mm. Dan in Rochester, you're on Rover's Morning Glory. Good morning, Dan.
7: Rover.
0: Hey, what's happening?
7: Oh, I don't know. Can you hear me okay? I'm on my Bluetooth headset.
0: Oh, yes. Yes, we can hear you. Yes, go ahead.
7: All right. First of all, I love you guys. I've listened since you took over from Howard Stern back in whatever year in the Rochester area.
0: Long time ago, yes.
7: Really, really miss Peter. But on this subject, so my son, when he was 13 years old, he got in some trouble. Him and some friends broke into somewhere and they stole some stupid little crap. That started a whole snowball of crap. He is not a bad kid, never was a bad kid. He messed up like any normal kid does. He just got caught. And I blame myself sort of because I didn't kick the living you know what out of him when he first got in trouble. But besides the fact, he's not a murderer. He's not a bad person. He just got caught doing stupid stuff. So long story short, now he's a young man, you know, in his mid-30s. And he's totally up. Bottom line, he got probation. He screwed up on probation. At 17 years old, a judge in the county I lived in decides to send him to state prison. Now, mind you, this is a boy from a small town, farm town. He's not a gangbanger. He wasn't anything. He went to a school with 90 kids. For some reason, in his judge's great wisdom, he decided to send my son to state prison. 17 years old, just graduated high school. So this has set off a huge chain of events. Now, just recently, he went into a public facility with his laptop, and he had a lap thing wrapped around his neck. Well, the person that he talked to claims that he said he had a bomb, which was total bullcrap, right? So there is, you know damn well in these facilities, they have video footage, right, and audio on these facilities with bulletproof glass blocking the people behind them, right? So okay. mysteriously, because he tried to sue, but mysteriously the video evidence of him at the window and the conversation between him and the receptionist is missing. This is bullcrap what goes on sometimes. And believe I'm not a bad person.
0: No, refresh my memory here exactly. What did your son, because I was reading stuff as it comes in. What did he originally do exactly?
7: His original crime when you're 13 years old, him and two buddies went through an open window into a neighbor's place and stole a Nintendo and a bottle of vodka.
0: Okay.
7: That started, and I should have kicked
0: the
7: living.
0: Schnitzer did that as a kid, too, yeah. Yep.
7: Right?
0: He did, yeah.
7: And then he messed up. Yeah, and then my son messed up a little bit on probation, which, look at the inner city kid. We're stealing cars 5-6 times, walking out of jail.
2: What did he do on probation? We didn't get that part.
7: He had a girlfriend, and I shouldn't get into specifics because he listens to the show, but this stuff has been bottled up in me forever.
2: I can tell.
1: Well, so what did he do with the girlfriend?
7: The girlfriend had a brother that was against them being together. And I will say no more. And the whole family was against them being together.
2: I wonder why.
0: So some sort of altercation took place.
7: Hey, Georgie, don't make a smart remark like, I wonder why. No. You don't know crap.
2: I didn't say that, you ass. I didn't say that. I said, I wonder why. Well, I didn't say it like that.
0: Your son may have to come and beat Dougie's ass.
2: No, I'm not saying it. I'm curious.
7: They came across
0: We know what she was getting at, Dan.
7: Remark.
0: Yeah, hey, that was. Hey, I know. Buddy boy. We know she's talking under her breath. I
2: wasn't
0: being
2: a smartass. I actually want to know why he wanted to be here.
7: It sure sounded like it.
2: Well, it sure wasn't meant that way, so piss off. God, you did, son. Act like you. You're the one with the temper, dude. Chill out.
7: Hey, it's not a temper. I'm fired up because of the bullcrap that happened. I'm the most easygoing person you ever met.
2: Yeah. Sounds like it.
0: Yeah,
2: we should
0: relax.
2: Have a beer together. Holy hell.
0: All right.
7: Yeah, wait till your little girl apps up. Wait, you just
2: wait
7: for your little kid
0: after.
2: Okay.
0: You wait till Gianna breaks into a house and steals a Nintendo, dude. Dan, I hear you. I feel she just doesn't understand. Dan, thank you. I appreciate it. Ooh, all right, bye-bye. He's riled up over
2: this. A little bit.
0: Yeah, I've got to take a break here. What do you have coming up in the shizzy, Doogie?
2: Coming up, I've got an update on Tiger Woods. He is not out of the woods yet. Get it? I'll have that story for you next.
0: Ba-dum-bum. Okay. We'll be right back on Rover's Morning Glory. Hang on.
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0: Shizzy is coming up in just a moment. What do you have on the way, Doogie?
2: There's some breaking news that just came down that I'll give you regarding somebody dying at the age of 92. Who was it? Someone from... pretty influential in history. And then we have Tiger Woods' update. What's going on with him and latest regarding his DUI that he got in Florida.
0: We'll get to that in just a moment. Troy in Louisville says, Rover, the guy you're talking about is Laquan McDonald. That's the Chicago case officer. Jason Van Dyke shot and killed 17-year-old Laquan McDonald 16 times. October 20th, 2014. In 2018, he was found guilty of second-degree murder and 16 counts of aggravated battery with a firearm. He received a sentence of 81 months. That's six and three quarters years. He was released after serving 3 years. Charlie, if you shot somebody 16 times outside the radio station, do you think you'd be released in 3 years?
1: And lie about it. No, and you'd get the chair. I mean, you'd just die.
0: That is a miscarriage of justice if I ever... that guy should have been held to a higher standard than me or Charlie or Snitzer or Doogie, and instead gets out after 3 years. That's incredible. I guess I hadn't realized that. Moose says, everyone on the air just heard Doogie do exactly what this guy said she did. And then she
2: didn't mean
0: has
2: it like
0: the
2: that.
0: Stupidity to gaslight this guy into trying to make him think she didn't do it.
2: I didn't
4: She said it differently. She didn't say like the guy thought.
2: I really didn't. I wanted to know, what did the guy do?
1: Guy seemed grumpy.
2: He was mad.
0: Mules Bush says, right. Doogie meant that sarcastically.
2: Absolutely
0: like
2: not.
0: The see you next Tuesday that she is.
2: Well, kiss my ass.
0: And Rob says, it sounds like Dan is not a huge Doogie fan. I like this guy.
2: Oh, Dan blows.
0: Are you ready for the shizzy, Doogie?
2: Yes.
0: Here we go.
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2: Gloria Steinem has passed away, 92 years old. American journalist, political activist, became the face of, they say, second wave feminism in the late 60s and 70s. She's died at 92 in New York City, surrounded by some of the many people who loved her.
0: Yeah, I don't really know. I mean, I've heard this name. I know feminism, but that's all I know about her. I couldn't tell you what she's done.
2: Advocated for women's rights.
0: Yeah, but I don't know. It was all kind of before my time, I think. I don't really know who that is exactly. Again, I've heard the name, and I know it. Oh, a feminist, but that's the extent of my knowledge of her.
2: A 19-year-old gunman forced his way into Westwood Hills Elementary School in Virginia yesterday, leaving one staff member wounded before apparently killing himself. School workers reported a suspicious person on the grounds about 9:12 in the morning. School quickly went into lockdown. Police found Anthony Ignatius Isabel dead in the library from what they believe was the self-inflicted gunshot wound. No students were in the library, thank God, at the time. The wounded staff member was treated for a gunshot injury that was not life-threatening.
0: And what was this guy doing? What was he, like, what was the motivation?
2: The police have not announced the motive or any kind of connection between the suspect and the students at this time. A U.S. Coast Guard plane carrying Homeland Security Secretary Mark Wayne Mullen made an emergency landing yesterday after losing its right engine. The 25-year-old aircraft had 14 people on board and landed safely at the airport in Washington, D.C. Mullen said that there was no panic and praised the Coast Guard pilots for handling the single-engine landing calmly and professionally. He said the pilots told him afterward that it was the first time they had dealt with that kind of landing. No injuries were reported, and officials did not immediately say what caused the engine failure.
0: I guess that's why they practice that stuff in flight simulators and stuff. Could you imagine, like, the first time you've ever had to do that? You're landing. I mean, that's got to be scary.
2: Yeah.
0: I'm sure they don't let on, but still. Anyway, go on.
2: Speaking of airlines, there's a Delta airline flight that had to return to an airport within minutes. Actually, within 4 minutes after takeoff, after the crew reported a medical emergency involving a pilot.
0: Oh, boy.
2: Yeah, we just did. Remember the one pilot was like, I got to land this thing. I don't feel good.
0: Yeah.
2: So here's another one. Delta Flight 1208 returned to Minneapolis, St. Paul shortly after departing for Orlando because of reported medical issue. And the crew followed established procedures to return immediately, and everything was okay. So the plane took off a little bit later, and they returned to get everybody out in the air. But that would be pretty scary, knowing that their pilot is incapacitated. So this is exciting. The U.S. Mint is now selling new gold-colored $1 coins featuring the president of the United States. It's all part of the nation's 250th anniversary celebration.
0: I know what I'm getting Charlie for Christmas.
1: They're expensive, though, Rover.
0: What do you mean? Aren't they a dollar?
1: They're $61 for 25.
0: What?
2: A roll of 20.
1: I'm going to tell you.
0: How
2: okay,
0: is that
2: so
0: possible?
2: Here's what it is. The dollar coins went on sale and already, and they cost more than face value, ranging from about $1.55 each in bulk purchases to roughly $2.44
1: each. Yeah, buy me a bunch.
2: In smaller quantities. A roll of 25 coins sells for $61, while a bag of 100, I wish Jeffrey was here, a bag of 100 costs $154.50.
0: What? This is, what, I don't understand
1: worth
0: this.
1: Yeah. And no store would accept it either. They'd go, I've never seen, what is this?
2: Right.
1: Even if you try
0: to
1: use.
0: They are in circulation. They're like, oh, these are in circulation. They're legal tender.
1: They might be, but if you work, if you owned a store, I mean, have you ever tried to use a coin, a dollar coin now?
4: Oh, the Sacagaweas?
1: Yeah, the people are like, what is this? I've never.
4: It looks like a quarter.
1: Yeah.
2: Is that a quarter?
4: No, it's the size of a quarter.
2: Oh, but it's a dollar?
4: Yeah.
1: Huh. Yeah, it's rare that you ever see one. Yeah, if you tried to go use the Trump coin at the store, they'd go, what
0: people
1: is
0: would
1: this?
0: Think you're like a weird MAGA guy, right?
2: Can I ask a dumb question?
0: You do it all the time.
2: How?
0: Go ahead, please.
2: You want to laugh a little more, Snitz?
4: Sure.
2: I'll
4: wait until your question.
2: How is it possible for the president to do this and make money off of this?
0: I don't think he's making money off
2: of this. You don't think that he's making money?
0: No, I don't think the extra 50 cents goes to him.
2: You don't think that any money is going...
0: It wouldn't surprise me now that you mention it, but I don't think that that's the way that it's set up.
2: I don't think he allows things to happen with his likeness without having money coming in. I feel like he's a business guy and he's a mover and a shaker and he's all about making money.
0: This is official currency. Now, how they actually did this, because I thought there was some...

0: I didn't even know. Did anyone know that this was even still in existence?
1: What I don't is even
0: that?
1: Know what
0: I don't
1: it
0: even
1: is.
0: Know.
2: No, it's just
3: Norman Rockwell stuff.
2: Yeah, I've seen the image. I didn't know this thing was still existing.
3: I mean, I thought it was from the 50s.
2: Here's one of the images. This.
1: Where do you buy it?
2: I don't know. I had no idea.
0: Yeah, I mean, I've seen some of the artwork.
3: Everybody knows the artwork.
2: They might have been credited with creating, like, the current look of Santa Claus,
3: that
2: I think.
3: That was Coca-Cola.
2: Was not.
1: Is that Coca-Cola? It
4: was Coca-Cola.
3: Yep.
2: Okay. Well, it's not.
0: Oh, there's a dispute amongst
3: the red suit
0: Charlie
3: Coca-Cola.
0: Versus Crystal and
4: I did a whole
0: Spencer.
4: Christmas trivia this past Christmas and Coca-Cola.
2: I have a whole book on it.
1: Okay.
2: You want me to bring in my book?
4: Bring in the book.
2: I'll bring in the book.
0: You have a book on Santa Claus?
2: No, it's a book about fake history and how people are, they remember things wrong. And
1: AI it.
2: Okay.
4: Are you going to go with the mushroom theory?
2: What's that?
4: The mushrooms that used to grow around the pine trees.
2: The stoned ape theory? What theory are you talking about?
0: Yeah, I don't know.
4: The red and white mushrooms that grow around the pine trees. And then that's part of the reason that Coca-Cola took the red and white colors.
2: I don't know anything about that. Like, I know that it's a myth that Coca-Cola invented Santa Claus. And
4: well, he didn't invent
0: Maybe not, but the current look, that's what I meant.
4: Before that.
2: In some images he did, but there was plenty of red images of Santa Claus. All right, I'll find the whole article.
1: Okay, I'll finish with this. Tiger Woods was sentenced yesterday for driving drunk in Florida. His attorneys made a deal to have the charge reduced to reckless driving and refusal to submit to a chemical test. He was hit with $1,500 in fines and banned from driving for 5 years. The big question is, does the ban include golf carts? And the answer is a little complicated. The judge didn't mention golf carts, but said there are no exceptions. If you were to drive for any reason at all, you would immediately go to jail. After the hearing, the Florida state attorney was asked about golf carts, and he said, oh my God, that's a great question. We'll have to look into that. I'll get back to you. But he did add that it's illegal to drive a golf cart on the roads while impaired. So an official with Martin County Sheriff's Office in Florida, they said he absolutely can drive a golf cart if the golf course is in a private community.
0: Okay.
1: So there's just different things that they'd have
0: different
1: to...
0: Different rules and regulations.
1: Yep.
0: All right,
2: I've got my images
1: That's
2: here.
1: That's a shizzy.
2: Okay.
5: Do people describe you as delusional, paranoid, dim-witted, or just a straight-up f***ing ass? Well, you'll fit in right here. Call or text the show now. 1-866-YO-ROVER. That's 866-967-6837.
0: Charlie, are you going to refer to Thomas Nast? Is that...
2: Thomas Nast did do one of the first images of current-day Santa Claus, but it is a black and white image, so it'd be hard to tell if he meant red. But let's go ahead and look.
0: But he did have, like, the fur-lined suit and stuff.
2: Yeah, so here's some. There's one of him. This is pre-Coca-Cola. He was wearing green a lot, but some people did show him in red, 1896, red Santa Claus, red Santa Claus, red Santa Claus, 1902, 1904.
1: I've never seen green. That's weird.
0: And that was Coca-Cola came out with Santa Claus. What year, Charlie?
2: The 30s, I believe.
0: 1931. That's right.
2: So
1: you're right.
0: Haddon Sundblom.
2: So
0: 1931. Now, according to AI Overview, while Coca-Cola did not invent the red suit or the bearded look, these widely distributed advertisements cemented this exact version of Santa in the global imagination.
2: Sure. So, okay.
3: Thank you, Coca-Cola.
0: So they didn't invent it, but they reinforced
3: it.
0: Yes.
3: Thank you.
1: So yes. Charlie's right?
2: Yeah.
0: I think Charlie might be right on this one. I made a ruling. Charlie's right. Crystal and Stitzer are wrong.
4: Hit the gavel.
3: Fake news.
2: Where's the gavel?
4: Where's the gavel?
1: It's over there.
2: What's that?
1: It's over on the chair by the balls.
0: Too far away.
2: That's too much.
0: Do you guys? I was just reading something about this last night. Dad sneezes. Now, it really made me think about this for a second. Men and women do sneeze quite differently, don't they? I mean, it's. Have you ever seen a girl try to sneeze? It's like,
1: Not all girls do that.
0: Sometimes there's no, there's not even a noise
2: at all. The suppressors. I don't like the suppressor.
1: I don't suppress.
3: Your eye's going to pop out. You can't do that.
2: Yeah, you're not, I don't know what's going to
0: be. My wife is a suppressor. There's like that. Oh. Like what? And
2: you gotta let it out. Nothing's better than a really good sneeze.
1: Yes.

0: screen.
1: Yeah.
2: Yes. Now, they're claiming in this that women routinely hold sneezes in that they're because this is the way that society has, you know.
3: Not my society.
2: Oh, don't be seen or don't be heard. You're supposed to be, you know, quiet, blah, blah, blah. Now, it did make me wonder about that, though, because guys, they really do sneeze way louder than women. Like, when I sneeze, it's a, I mean, this is something you're going to hear like two blocks over because it's just a very, first of all, you inhale in big and then you just let it go. And it usually, it's not just a quick, it's usually like even an aftershock, like you go, and then you go, or something afterwards, right? Like, yeah, I mean, it's just.
0: A full achoo, yeah.
1: Yeah, you got to get the whole thing.
2: Oh, but the achoo as a tail, like, you guys don't do that?
0: Manly.
1: I don't know if I did that. My dad had some monster sneezes that would like, you'd have to stop whatever you're doing. You'd hear, oh my God, this is a.
3: You okay?
1: Yes. This was a room shaker for sure.
0: That's a God bless you right there.
2: Now, I don't know if this is a real thing. If women are not, you know, I don't know. Doogie, when you sneeze, how do you let it go?
3: I let it go. I let it rip. Although everything's out. I'm loud. I like to like. Get it out. I'm not dainty.
2: No, I think women are like, you might be the exception to the rule. It's kind of like farting, too. You know, like, women fart, but they don't. They're not like guys where they just push it out and just.
1: Doogie does.
3: I do.
1: She's a ripper, and I guess, yeah, she's a big sneezer. I guess, yeah, just know she's not ladylike at all.
2: No, no. You're right.
4: I'm a big sneezer, too. I can't help it. I've never even tried to sneeze little. It just happens.
3: Right.
4: It's not like my body's reaction.
3: Yeah.
4: My mom's a loud sneezer. My daughter is even louder than I am. When I first started dating my boyfriend, he actually would contain his sneeze and have this tiny sneeze.
2: Oh,
4: and I
2: was like, role reversal.
4: What is happening? What is that? And he's like, that's my sneeze. And I was like, no, that's not. That's not a sneeze. You're going to blow up from the inside. Something is going to happen that's wrong. Your eyeballs are going to pop out. You need to let it out. And as he got more secure with me, he started sneezing in front of me. And I was like, okay, this is.
2: Wait, so you think he would. So he claimed that that was his sneeze when you guys first started dating. But it turns out that wasn't really his sneeze. He actually has a loud, outgoing sneeze, but he was doing that just in front of you.
4: Yeah, well, almost like a feeling insecure of sneezing like that in front of somebody. So he would have the more, like, hold it in. And I was like, stop holding it in.
2: Oh,
4: sneeze is so you can let it out. That's what your body's trying to do is expel whatever it is. Like,
2: now, when I was a kid, and they would tell you, you have to let it out. Somebody would say that. Or your eardrums are going to pop. That's what I would always hear.
1: Yeah.
2: That can't actually be real, is it? Or is it?
1: I don't know. That's a lot of pressure that you're holding in, and I don't know where it's going. It's got to go somewhere, right?
2: I can remember even having a teacher tell us that you have to let it out, and they had some, they were backing it up. We were probably like in third grade, fourth grade, something like, and they were like, do you know that a sneeze is 189 miles per hour or whatever.
1: Oh, yeah.
2: You have to let it out or your eardrums are going to burst. I don't know.
1: AI overview, yeah, you could get ear damage, sinus issues.
2: I don't know if I believe it.
1: Physical trauma.
2: Here's the thing, Charlie. How old are you now?
1: 41.
2: 41. Have you ever met somebody whose eardrums were damaged by sneezing, where they're like, oh, what? I'm sorry, I can't hear you, because one time when I was a kid, I sneezed and held it in.
1: Good point.
2: You never heard of this. I don't know if that actually happens. I think it's an old wives' tale. AI overview, I think it might be wrong. Here's somebody that, Terry says, men sneezing loudly and violently is so performative. Performative?
3: You want attention. Oh, look at me. Yeah.
2: Are you for real? Are you? No.
3: Yeah.
2: It's just natural. It's just, that's the way that it comes out. My wife, though, she's a quiet sneezer. She doesn't, and I've asked her about it. She's like, well, it's not ladylike to just go out like.
3: Doesn't she want to just like, just
1: rip a fart and sneeze.
3: Take a dump, rip a fart.
2: I wonder if I'm not around, does she do all of these things?
3: Does she belch? Like, there's nothing better.
2: If no one's around, are women just as gross and disgusting as guys?
3: I am. I do it around you guys. I don't care. Like, if you can't be yourself.
2: So, Crystal, you don't fart in front of your boyfriend, do you?
4: I try not to. It's happened a couple times, like in a laugh, a fart comes out, or I think he's in a different room, can't hear me, and then he heard my fart, and I'm trying to be away from
2: room.
4: Him.
2: Yeah. Wow.
4: So I really rarely would ever.
2: But if you're home alone, you're just letting that blapper out full volume.
4: All the time. Every chance I can. I'm like, especially if I know he's coming over, I'm going to try to get them all out of my body. I'm like, yes, all the time.
2: Allie says some women can orgasm when they sneeze.
3: That's weird.
1: I think I've heard that myth too. Like a sneeze is a tenth of an orgasm.
3: What?
1: I think was a myth I've heard.
4: I thought that was for peeing.
1: No, I've never heard that.
4: Yeah, when you pee. For women, that it's a tenth of an orgasm. That's why it feels good when you pee.
3: What?
2: I think, wasn't there a woman that I saw on TV once and she just had orgasms, like involuntary orgasms, like 300 a day or something, and it was supposedly torturous and anything could trigger it, like maybe a sneeze, but I've never heard any woman orgasming from a sneeze. Charlie Needs to Swallow says it's all for attention, those loud sneezes. Big Perm says every time I try to suppress a sneeze, I blow my back out and can't stand up for an hour or two. And Randy Blumpkin claims that Sammy Sosa did this. Remember the old Cubs player?
1: He did
2: Sammy
1: what?
2: Sosa sneezed and blew his back out before a baseball game, he claims. Mm. And Brawny says, I think Doogie might have been a guy in a former life. She rips, farts, and burps. She's definitely not ladylike.
3: No.
1: She's a guy in this life.
3: Yeah. I don't want to be ladylike.
2: And Joe has a claim about ladies. Women cross their legs when they sneeze so they don't pee. If you sneeze, do you pee, Doogie?
3: No. I've never peed from a sneeze.
2: Okay.
3: Have you?
1: I feel like if you were really full and you had to pee really bad and you sneezed, I feel like something could come out.
2: Bob in Youngstown. You're on Rover's Morning Glory. Good morning, Bob.
5: Morning, Rover. I just wanted to call in and say we had a friend a few years ago that older gentleman, 60s, late 60s or something. He was in a restaurant and he tried to keep his sneeze down a little bit and held it back a little bit, and he gave himself a stroke.
2: A stroke?
5: And a stroke. It pushed pressure up to the head, and he got a stroke. But he did come out of it. He's fine now, but yeah, it can happen.
2: All right, don't hold these sneezes in, ladies. You might have a stroke, Bob. Thank you. Chris, you're on Rover's Morning Glory. Good morning, Chris.
6: Hey. Yeah, I was listening to that. If you look back, there's been some stories where people actually have gotten brain aneurysms from holding back a sneeze. It's coming out with such pressure, you can't do that. You can hurt yourself big time.
2: Now, how has my wife been doing it all these years then?
6: I don't know. Maybe there was other medical issues with that person that helped incite
2: a
6: that.
2: A hole in her head. And maybe it's escaping somewhere, where we're not seeing. All right. All right, Chris, thank you. He's saying people have actually died from holding in their sneezes. Mm. Dirty little Molly, not dirty little Holly, dirty little Molly says, I've sneezed and blown my back out. It's happened 3 times. I'm 39. And AO says, Doogie is lying.
3: What?
2: Every person who has had a baby had a little slip out on a sneeze, a little pee slip out on a sneeze. Doogie, are you lying? Or does AO just have an incredibly loose vagina?
3: I'm going with the second suggestion. I talk about crap in my pants. Why wouldn't I say I peed a little after a sneeze? That's
4: I don't think it happens to every woman. Because it used to happen to me, and I could even cough, and coughing would a little pee would come out, or I've actually peed myself and then have to run to the bathroom because I just peed myself. And once actually I got that giant cyst removed from inside my body, I think that was putting a lot of pressure on my bladder and was causing me to do all of those things, because I haven't had that issue as ever since I got that removed. But I was coughing and peeing, sneezing, laughing, anything.
1: You were doing that in the fart box?
4: All the time. Just a little pee would come out sometimes, and other times it would be a pretty good amount of pee. And I was like, holy crap. My boyfriend took a picture of the bed once because I was sitting in bed and coughed and then peed. And I was like, oh my God.
2: That's a fetish at that point. Something's going on. Speaking of orgasms, Vanessa says, I have elongated orgasms. Like, after the guy is finished and is out, I continue to orgasm for a few minutes, she says. It's wonderful, she claims. I've never heard of that before. For minutes afterwards. Really? I mean, for a guy, I don't think there's a way you can extend that out. No, it's generally like, what, between 5 and 10 seconds,
1: yeah,
2: right?
1: That's it.
2: You know, it's over. There's no 3-minute orgasm when it comes to being a guy, I don't think. I've got to take a break. 866-YO-ROVER. We'll be right back. Hang on.
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7: Good job.
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1: And bad.
7: That's gross.
1: The one constant in your life is Rover's Morning Glory.

0: Bonbine says, I went to school with a girl. She would sneeze like 20 times in a row. And Disaster says, I used to be with a girl that had extended orgasms. First time she had them when we were together, I thought she was having a seizure. And Tommy really wants a callback with the girl with the extended orgasms. I don't know if that's worth a callback, but...
1: I have a friend whose daughter, every time she walks out into the sun, sneezes multiple times. Have you ever? I know a few people.
0: I have heard of this.
2: You're supposed to look at the sun to stop a sneeze.
1: I've heard that.
0: There was something with light, right?
2: Uh-huh. I thought there was something. Maybe.
3: Oh, I look at it to sneeze. If a sneeze is stuck, I'll look at a light or look up or at the sun and try to get myself to sneeze.
0: Oh, I thought that was the other way around. I thought it was to stop a sneeze.
1: I thought it was stopping a sneeze. But I know a few people that do they see the sun, they walk outside in the sun, and they immediately start sneezing.
0: Wes in Pennsylvania, you're on Rover's Morning Glory. Good morning, Wes.
4: Hey, good morning.
0: Hey.
4: I had a buddy named Chris. He was sick last winter, and he went to go sneeze, and it ended up coming out the back end.
0: Were you, like, at work with the guy together? Or, like, how did you even... Because if this happened to me, I don't think I would tell anybody. You know, like if this happened in my own home, I certainly am not telling anybody about this. But how did you even become aware of this?
4: We were just hanging out. We were just, I stopped over for some coffee, and all of a sudden he's like, oh, hold on, I have to sneeze. And the shield eyes got real wide, and he ran to the bathroom.
0: All right, Wes, thank you. Spider, you're on Rover's Morning Glory. Good morning, Spider.
5: Rover, I'm finishing up some artwork for all your super fans, and you know I like to go for accuracy, so I got a question for you. Does Doogie have hairy nipples?
2: Great question.
1: I do not.
0: Now, there is a clip where she talks about having hairy nipples. It's in one of her rejoins or something. Rover. Yeah, she does talk about this in one of the... There's some clip from the show where she talks about hairy nipples. I don't know exactly what it was now. All right, let me go back... Now, I've tried to scrub my memory banks from seeing Doogie naked. Hairy nipples. Oh. I do not recall a hairy nipple. Doogie, do you have hairy nipples?
1: I do not, but he does not want my answer.
0: I know that Doogie has a very disgusting long hair on her arm that she lets grow out.
2: And a huge bush.
1: I do not have a huge bush.
0: Huge bush, least when I met her. Yes.
1: I have... I was a rogue. Well, I don't want to talk while Spider's on because I don't like him.
2: You don't like Spider?
5: Well, I'm throwing a Doogie. The fans want to know.
1: What? They want to know what?
2: Where is your long hair?
5: What?
1: He's gone now.
2: But where is he?
1: He was. He started on my thigh in high school. I would grow him out.
5: Which thigh? Left or right?
1: Left thigh.
5: Got it.
2: One long hair.
1: One long hair. And then he was on my arm, left arm. On the bottom part.
5: Oh, wait.
2: Bottom forearm.
5: Whoops, I did the right leg.
2: Okay. Oh, you're drawing it right now.
5: Yeah, right now I'm almost done.
2: Oh, okay.
5: I'm putting it up on Instagram.
0: Finishing touches here. Is Doogie clothed or naked in this
1: Clearly
0: photo?
1: Naked.
5: This is the scissoring one.
1: What?
5: I have like three or four versions of the scissoring. Doogie.
0: Okay, good. All right, anyways, and go on, Doogie.
1: And then one more on my back was the most recent one, but I had to pull him because
0: he was
1: getting stuck, and I was like, I got to take you out. Sorry, buddy.
2: Well, Spider was trying to sell artwork to feed his cats. Were you able to feed the cats?
5: Chuck, I made over $200,
2: nice.
5: 50 cans of cat food, and 2 bags of dry cat food, and 2 jars of pickles.
2: Nice. Wow. Okay, that's great.
0: Right. All right, so he's got some... All by selling naked Doogie photos.
1: You're welcome.
0: All right. Or not photos. I take that back.
2: Illustrations.
5: Erotic art.
1: Crappy art.
0: Spider, thank you. I appreciate that. The Professor, you're on Rover's Morning Glory. Good morning.
6: Hey, Rover. How you doing?
0: Hey, what's happening?
6: Hey, I got a penis pump put in about 2 years ago.
0: Mm-hmm. Yes, I think I recall this. Yeah.
6: Yeah, and I thought Jeffrey would like it. But I'll tell you, with this penis pump, I'm telling you, you have like little orgasms all the way up until you have the big one. And it lasts for over a minute and a half.
0: A minute and a half?
6: Yeah.
0: Really?
6: Yes. And I've never orgasmed like that before.
2: Can we hear one?
6: When they, pardon?
2: Can we hear one?
6: Hear one what?
2: The orgasm.
0: He wants you to orgasm. Yeah. Charlie's very aroused by thinking of you orgasming for a minute and a half, and he wants to hear it.
6: Yeah, he's a weirdo.
2: All right, penis pump guy.
6: You wish you could orgasm for a minute and a half after being with your woman so long, son.
0: All right, Professor, thank you. I appreciate that. Here's somebody that says, Doozy has hairy everything. She definitely has an anal beard, he believes.
1: Okay.
0: Are you still going to get waxed? Weren't you doing Brazilian waxes and they would wax your ass crack and stuff? Still going that route or not so much?
1: Not so much lately because I haven't gone to the doctor.
0: Mm-hmm.
1: But when I go to the doctor, for sure, or there's like something important happening in my life, so I'll do it.
0: Let me throw something out there. Totally off topic here, a little heavier. But there's a 17-year-old girl in North Carolina that was charged with a crime. The crime is murder because she was. Do you remember there was a, this was back in, when did this happen? Maybe about a year ago, maybe not even that long ago. There were two guys that went into a mosque in San Diego and they wanted to sort of recreate. Do you remember there was that New Zealand mosque shooting in Christchurch, New Zealand? A guy went in there and just started mowing people down, and he live streamed the whole thing. Do you remember that?
7: Yep.
0: All right. Well, these two idiots in San Diego wanted to do exactly the same thing. So they went into a mosque, and they were live streaming, and they started shooting, and they ended up being confronted by a security guard. The security guard fired back at them. It was an armed security guard. He returned fire. I believe the security guard ended up actually succumbing to his injuries, but he fought these guys off and they went back into their car, and I believe they committed suicide in the car or whatever. They had
2: recent? This is when? In May?
0: Oh, I think that was back at like the beginning of the year or something.
2: Oh, okay, May this year, yeah.
0: Okay. Jeez, it wasn't even that long ago. They also had plans. They had a manifesto and they had plans to, they wanted to go to an all black or a majority black high school and start blowing people away there. They wanted to go to, where was it? Was it maybe a Jewish center, like a synagogue or something? I don't know. They wanted to take out just basically anybody. One of the guys was 17 and Kane Clark, and the other guy was 18, Caleb Velasquez. They had all this white supremacist material, which is very strange because Caleb Vasquez doesn't sound like, you know, the whitest name ever. Weird that you're a white supremacist, but regardless. So, this 17-year-old girl in North Carolina, far away from these shootings, she had been in contact with these two before the shootings. And remember I told you that they live streamed going into this mosque? Only three people were viewing the live stream when it actually occurred. This girl in Carolina was one of them. And she had told the two guys, hey, I'll record your live stream after you're done, or you know, like while it's going on. I will record the live stream, and I'll distribute it. I'll post it places, and I'll distribute your manifesto with it. So cops eventually somehow tracked her down, I guess, or whatever, and found her. And they've now charged her with murder. Her attorney says absolutely not. There's no way she's, in fact, I'll read you exactly what she said, what the attorney said. At this time, I can confirm that my client is innocent of all these charges. So they took this to a grand jury. They decided to indict this 17-year-old girl, and they've charged her with murder. The 17-year-old girl is named Sarah Santiago. Also, doesn't sound much like a white supremacist, right? But she did send these two guys a patch, like a for your shirt or your jacket or whatever, a white supremacist patch, like merch. And she's like, oh, you could wear this when you go and you do your mosque shooting or whatever. So my question is this, and the attorney, he says, no, my client has not committed a crime here, certainly not murder. If you're 2,000 miles away, you didn't pull the trigger, you didn't plan the attack, you just said, I'll record this live stream and I'll distribute it and I'll put your manifesto with it, so that you can, your word will live forever. Are you guilty of murder at that point?
1: Wow. Yeah.
2: I think so, because you know that there's going to be a shooting and you didn't warn anybody.
1: Yeah.
2: And you gave them stuff to wear. You're aiding and abetting for sure.
0: Now, maybe the patch, maybe that is aiding and abetting, but aiding and abetting is usually like assisting somebody carry something out. You'd have to actually assist the crime.
1: Well, you're assisting.
0: Or assist the person, hold on, or assist the person after the fact. So let's say that Charlie murdered somebody. He contacts me and he goes, oh my God, I just killed somebody. I need to go on the run. Rover, can you help me out? And I say, yeah, okay. I'm going to swing by my house and I'm going to give you $5,000 cash. That way you can fund going on the run. And that would be aiding and abetting, harboring a fugitive, you know, whatever. But she didn't actually help in the murders.
1: But she's a...
0: I'm not saying that it's good. I'm not... Don't get...
2: If she was just filming... If she was just scrolling through TikTok or whatever and she sees the shooting happen, she starts filming it, and she's like, what is this? She has no idea what she's looking at. She records it, then spreads it. I wouldn't think that's wrong, but she knew what was going to happen.
0: They might not have done it
2: if they didn't find this person who said they were going to make sure it's recorded. They might have said, we'll wait till we find something that will record it. So I would say she's pretty guilty.
0: Now, I'm not a lawyer, and I don't know. And again, I'm not defending this 17-year-old girl. She's an idiot, and I have no issue if she spends the next 10, 20, 30, 100 years in prison, whatever they want to give her, I'm totally fine with that. She seems like a real scumbag. But from a legal standpoint, I'm not a lawyer. Are you obligated, if a crime is going to occur, are you obligated to report that in advance? I don't think you are. And maybe I could be wrong. I don't know. What do you mean should be?
1: Well, aren't you assisting? If I'm watching you do this and I'm not doing anything, I'm assisting in the crime because it's continuing.
0: No.
1: And I'm not alerting anyone to make it stop. Sure. Of course.
0: If somebody tells me, Rover, I'm going to rob a bank tomorrow night.
1: Yes.
0: If I'm not involved in the planning or the execution of robbing a bank, but Charlie just tells me I'm going to rob a bank tomorrow, and then he goes and does it.
1: Yes.
0: Am I guilty of a crime at that point?
1: Yes.
2: Yeah, but I don't know about that, but she did more than that. She wasn't just told this. She was in on the plan to record it. So that's, I know she wasn't there. She wasn't there, but that's like saying you're going to rob a bank and don't worry, I'm going to leave a car.
1: Right.
2: Like, hey, I know there's a car you can drive away from right there. You're helping that person.
0: Mm-hmm. Yeah, I guess I can see that. There have been other cases where people are charged with murder and they weren't actually there, but they were, involved in some manner. Her attorney is saying, look, This, all she did was record the live stream and say she's going to distribute it. She didn't participate in the murders. She didn't plan the murders. She didn't tell them what to do, how to do it, what weapons, where to go. She didn't do any of that. All she said was, I'm going to record the live stream. And I'm not even sure the attorney is admitting to that. But I don't have any issue with her being charged. I just, with murder, with actual murder, I don't know. And again, I'm not a legal scholar.
3: That's all we know, that she had to have known about the planning and talking with them prior to the actual shooting. So she definitely was in communication.
2: Yeah, no, she's
3: more
2: ready.
3: Than
2: like
3: just what you're saying.
2: Sure. Like the shooting's gonna, they're gonna have to tell her the shooting's gonna happen at 3. Make sure you're ready.
3: Yeah,
2: like,
3: we bought guns. We did this. I'm sure they were discussing.
0: But even if they did that, is she guilty of a crime?
1: Yes.
0: If somebody tells you they're going to commit a crime, I'm not convinced that you are obligated to tell anybody of a crime that's going to happen. Even if you know a crime's going to happen. I don't know if there's any law that says you have to report that. Anthony, you're on Rover's Morning Glory. Good morning, Anthony.
7: Good morning. How are we doing, Rover?
0: Hey, what's up?
7: Not much. I'm listening to you guys from New York. It's been my routine coming in on my way to work every day. Hearing you talk about this, it's definitely, it's controversial for sure. She can't, I don't say murder. That's a little excessive, but conspiracy, because she had prior knowledge and, you know, communication with these guys.
0: Mm-hmm. But then a guy actually did end up dead. The security guard actually dead. So if you have conspiracy to commit murder and then somebody actually dies, is it then murder at that point? So maybe they got it right. I don't know.
7: It's definitely one of those gray area kind of things, because, yeah, there was a fatality involved, but I mean, she was so far away, and it's not like, you know, she, I mean, who knows, she could have paid these guys some money or supported them in more ways than just giving them a patch.
0: Yeah, if she did, I would say, you know, yeah, that's obviously, I see where the crime is occurring then, you know, like, for instance, there are people who were probably, 9/11, who were probably giving money or aid or whatever to these hijackers. I would say, yeah, charge them with murder. If somebody knew that it was going to take place and they go, well, I'll record the live stream. I don't know. That's a little bit more of a gray area. And again, I'm not a lawyer, so I don't know if you are. Can you guys look this up? Are you obligated to, if you know a crime is going to occur, are you obligated to report that? If you're not involved in the crime. So again, like if Charlie's going to rob a bank, he tells me he's going to rob a bank. I don't say anything. Then he goes and robs the bank. Can I be charged with anything? Some people would argue, I thought they were full of crap. I talk to people all the time. You know, I'm going to do this. I'm going to do that. I didn't think they were actually going to do it. So we'll see what happens. Again, this is in North Carolina. The 17-year-old girl is, what's her name? Sarah Santiago. She was arrested last week. And this shooting at the mosque in San Diego took place earlier in the year, the beginning of the year. So she's in a lot of trouble. And how stupid, I mean, whether she's, you know, maybe these will all stick. Maybe they should stick. But how dumb do you have to be? I mean, I really... It's so disturbing that anybody could be this sick, and anybody would want to, you know, participate in something like that, even by this, recording the live stream. We've seen some of those live streams. We saw we played a little bit of that Christchurch one, didn't we? I don't know.
2: I never saw that one.
0: You never saw that live stream?
2: No, I didn't want to watch it. The last disturbing one I saw was the Buffalo grocery store.
1: Mm-hmm.
2: That was
1: bad.
0: They're all bad. I don't go out of my way to see. I haven't seen anything recently, but I did see the New Zealand one. I mean, that was, it's terrible. It's terrible. Anybody who wants to participate in that, I'm fine giving them a death penalty. I'm fine with this girl going to jail, killing her, whatever you want to do with her. I'm just saying, the laws as they exist right now, is that actually being applied correctly?
2: What is the patch? Is this the patch she gave them? They see when the kids has a patch on this Nazi son.
0: I don't know what that is. Couldn't tell you exactly. I do remember seeing this picture. I think we might have even played some video of this. Didn't they? They go in there and did one? Was it a murder or suicide after the fact? Did they one kill themselves or did they both kill themselves?
2: They filmed themselves shooting themselves. I remember seeing that.
1: Mm. You watched that?
2: Well, I mean, it was just like a quick clip. I don't know what I was going to see. You're watching whatever, and then a kid shoots himself in the head.
1: Oh, my God.
2: Mm. And look, he's got all the writing on the gun, too, like all of them do now.
0: All of them. They all do this. The guy in New Zealand did that, too. They all do this now. They write these weird messages on their guns. They're wackos. I don't know how you don't know. These kids, 17 and 18 years old, where do they live? Where are the parents? You got to have red flags. I've got to take a break. 866-YO-ROVER. We'll be right back. Hang on.
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16: 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You want to fire up RMG TV to see a picture of probably the worst mugshot we've ever shown. 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
16: Yeah. 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
18: 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Speaking of Harry Dougie, Ron sent a text message. I was at a ticket stop, so this would have been an old Roverfest ticket stop. Oof. Don't know what year this is, but this memory has stuck with him ever since then. I was at a ticket stop checking out Dougie's ass. She bent down to get another box of tickets, and she had that little directional trail of hair on the small of her back.
17: Oh.
18: Although he says sexy soft hair.
16: What's
18: Italian girls are hairy.
16: What's
18: does
16: a trail?
18: She had the belly, the directional hair, he wants to know.
16: I had that laser hair removed off. The belly trail.
17: But you're saying you have like a above ass crack hair.
18: Leading down to the ass crack.
16: I don't feel anything. You want to look?
17: No, I personally don't want to.
18: Go over there, show him.
16: And, show you my ass.
18: Yeah, show your ass to him. And you can tell us, Charlie, how much hair does she have leading down to her actual ass crack? Oh my God!
16: Oh, can you
18: this
16: see
18: is
16: that?
18: So disgusting. Oh no, Charlie, are you okay?
17: Oh,
18: oh my God! He has to file a workers' comp claim now. He's been so.
17: I will say, I don't think I saw any hair, but
16: don't leave your
13: you
16: girlfriend for that.
17: I didn't smell it. No, I was holding my breath. But
16: watch out, Krista.
17: There was a lot of ass crack I just saw. It's a lot.
18: And no hair above?
17: I didn't. It was a lot to take in, Rover. I don't want to do it again. I didn't, but I don't think I saw any hair.
16: That's good stuff.
18: Dougie, are you ready for the shizzy?
16: I am.
18: Here we go.
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16: Two people were killed and at least five others were injured and hurt, while including three police officers during a shooting at a downtown Minneapolis apartment building yesterday afternoon. Now, police were sent to High Rise about 4:36 p.m. after reports of gunfire and found one person who had been shot. The three officers were injured. One was shot in the leg and the other one was being checked for an injury that was not life-threatening. And then the third officer was in surgery last night. Law enforcement sources identified the suspect shooter as 35-year-old Carlton Neil Johnson, and they say that he died from a self-inflicted gunshot wound. The shooting brought a large police response, including SWAT vehicles, of course, and ambulances and officers from nearby agencies. So, a lot of shootings, I feel like. It's been kind of crazy the last couple of days. We had the school story this morning, and then now this in Minneapolis. So, they have not released the motive behind that yet. They said that authorities were familiar with the shooter before the attack, but the motive was not released.
18: Okay.
16: The jurors in the Lindsay Clancy murder trial remained deadlocked still as they ended a fifth day of talks yesterday, raising the chance that the case could end in a mistrial, which I told you was going to happen. I think that it'll definitely be a mistrial.
18: Here's what's going to happen. Today's Thursday.
16: Okay.
18: Tomorrow's, they're not going to reach a verdict today, I don't think. Tomorrow they will, because it's Friday. And they're going to say, you got to keep going until you reach a verdict. And the jury, that whoever is holding out, is going to be worn down. They're not going to want to go through the weekend. I don't know if there's a question.

0: because they have his driver's license, and it has all sorts of different scans of his driver's license. It has like an image of the front and the back. It even has like a, what is it, like a UV or IR scan, you know, like infrared, I don't know, whatever, all these different scans. There's like six different images of his license on there. And in the scan, it says it when the date was, when it was scanned. And so he went back and he looked and he goes, I traveled on that day. I flew on that day. And I flew with my mother somewhere. And other people that he had talked to, they go, oh, I flew on that day too. So then he goes, must be having to do with flying at an airport. And then he goes, well, hold on a second. He thought about it further, and he remembered he didn't have a real ID, so he didn't give his driver's license when he flew. He gave his passport, but his passport isn't in this. This is just driver's licenses. And then he remembered him and his mother's driver's licenses were scanned within 1 or 2 seconds of each other. He handed over his driver's license when he went to Hertz, the rental car place. Oh. And other people, it's all, so here's it's a company that has the software that Hertz uses. It's called idscan.net, I believe. And you can see the other companies that are involved, you know, whatever, let me see. I think for a casino company, let's see, idscan.net, what do they have here? They had a list of companies that this company works with, and now I don't see it on here. Maybe they've taken it down, but they had, I think, like one of the casinos, if it's Caesars or something like that, there were about 20 different companies. And essentially, if you've ever had your driver's license
1: scanned,
0: it's
1: at the bottom of the article. Hertz, Target, FedEx, Motorola, Jack Henry, I'm not sure what that is, and Caesars.
0: So it's this idscan.net has been hacked. And they go, oh, don't worry. When you sign up, you're coming. We got all these security protocols in place and, oh, this, that, and the other. Yeah, they just have a big database of all of your driver's licenses and images. They were hacked. And now 150-some million driver's licenses are out there on the internet for anyone to obtain. I think you can buy each one for $100.
2: Oh, my gosh.
3: An ID?
0: Well, not the actual ID. It's a scan, the front and back scan, all the information on there, all of it. So I don't know what you get out of that exactly, but obviously people who are doing identity theft, identity fraud, you know, opening up credit cards in people's names. I did something online where I had to, I forget what it was, I had to take a picture of my driver's license for something. I don't even remember. And then you upload it, and then you scan your face. I don't know. So there's obviously a value to these things for whatever reason, for whatever nefarious purposes are going to be. But, yeah, it's just another example of how we do stuff every day. You go to get a rental car, and you hand over your driver's license. Now that information is in the hands of Russian hackers and anybody else who wants to pay $100 for it. Go on.
2: A man is lucky to be alive in San Francisco. He was rescued from inside a garbage truck yesterday. Firefighters were dispatched about 4 o'clock in the morning following a report that somebody was trapped inside the garbage truck. According to reports, the truck's driver had been flagged down and told that someone could be heard yelling from inside the back area of the truck. So the bowels.
0: You left.
2: I know, that's just bad. That's sad. About 25 firefighters responded to the scene. The rescue operation took about 2 hours.
0: Oh, boy.
2: He was eventually rescued and conscious, breathing and talking before being taken to the hospital. And the firefighter that was on the case there also suffered a laceration to the hand during the rescue and was taken to the hospital for stitches.
1: Oh, wouldn't here's video here's video.
0: Oh, man, it's just a pile of, I mean, they're taking out all of these. Oh, my God. Endless amounts of garbage that he's buried under. Do they need all those people, by the way? I mean,
2: yes.
0: It's a lot of people there.
2: What does it bother you for? That's our taxpayers' money going to that? Is that what you're going to say?
0: What?
2: Our taxpayers' money going for all that? Is that why?

0: You have a problem with all those people?
1: I mean, because they need
2: like
1: to
2: a lot
1: the,
2: of people.
1: They need to do the chain, the handoff there, because they can't walk down that pile with the body or the person.
2: Is he fine?
0: Yeah, he's okay. He was conscious. He was talking.
2: Jeez. Oh,
0: I wonder if
2: man.
0: It was like a homeless guy. Like, how
2: of
0: does
2: course.
0: He get?
2: Yeah, you can tell just by his hair.
1: I mean, a garbage truck. It's not going to look perfect.
0: Yeah, what do you expect him to look
2: so
0: like?
2: So he looked like a Wall Street banker before he went in. He looked like a homeless guy after. Okay.
0: A Florida man who challenged a police officer to a fight was left with a little bit of a problem in his mugshot because he got his ass pretty much handed to him. Mm. And this is a story that I had teased about probably the worst mugshot we've ever seen. You ready for it? This is Ronald Jeffrey Johnson.
2: Oh boy, jeez.
0: He was propped up by jail staff for his mugshot after he attacked a police officer in Fort Lauderdale. Huh. And the 51-year-old man allegedly yelled at medical staff when the officer who was in full uniform working on an off-duty detail shift was called to the scene. And uh-huh. That's when the guy was going crazy. I want to fight you. He was yelling before aggressively charging the officer. And that's when the physical altercation between them ensued. All right.
2: Chris in Georgia wants you, Charlie, to pull up the homeless guy again or whoever the guy is.
3: Mm-hmm.
2: Because he says we need to check out the ass on that first responder. So,
0: oh, God, you guys.
2: If you want to pull that up quickly. Oh, I don't know. Stop. Let's see here.
0: You guys.
2: Oh, this one right there. Oh, yeah. Nice ass. Oh, that is a nice ass.
0: And finally, entertainment news for you.
2: Important stuff that we're that people are picking up on the video. Okay,
0: go on. Gary Glitter.
2: Nasty Nate also said, that EMS chick has a great ass. So, yes, a lot of people are seeing that ass. All right, anyway, go on, dude.
0: Gary Glitter pleaded not guilty yesterday to 8 charges of sexual abuse against a girl between ages 8 and 11. And this was back in March.
2: Hasn't he been in jail?
0: This was between March 1978 and December 1981. He will remain in custody ahead of a 3-week trial set to start in November of 2027. The 82-year-old singer is currently serving a 16-year sentence after being convicted back in 2015 of sexual offenses against 3 schoolgirls.
2: Mm. Where did these occur? Where did this...
0: It just says 1978 and 1981 that it happened. There you go. That's the show.
2: Are you paying Gary Glitter right now? Is this Gary Glitter? Are we paying a...
0: I don't think we're supposed to...
4: Oh, where he can't play this song?
2: I didn't
0: hear anything.
2: Royalties, I believe.
0: Yeah,
4: it's in the
0: that.
4: Joker movie.
1: Is that on every sports thing?
4: Yeah,
1: it?
4: What are you talking about?
2: No, not anymore. No, it's not.
4: It was in the Joker movie after.
2: I don't know.
4: Yeah, I'm telling you it was.
2: Didn't iHeart send out a memo?
0: Yeah.
2: Never play that song,
0: ever.
2: I think.
4: What?
2: Is what they said.
4: Really?
2: Yes.
0: Yeah, oh, yeah.
4: Yeah. Oh, okay.
0: There you go. I didn't hear anything. That's the Shizzy on Rover's Morning Glory.
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2: Car hauler Clem says that guy that was pulled out of the garbage truck, his hair still looks better than Douchey's.
3: Oh. No.
2: I got two ways that people met their demise. One, I have some questions. I want to figure out what happened exactly. Maybe get especially a woman's perspective on this. A couple perished, unfortunately. But the way that it happened, I go, wait a second. How exactly did this happen? And then the other one is just a weird... You ever had a weird dispute with a family member, Charlie? I know that your dad and his brother used to get into it all the time, right? Wouldn't they just argue all the time?
4: Oh, yeah, argue, yeah.
2: Did they ever physically fight or just
4: No,
2: argue?
4: There was like a kicking
2: Pushing
4: slash
2: maybe?
4: Footsie match once. They're arguing over who got to put their foot up on the recliner, and it ended in some light kicking. Some
2: kicking blows, boxing match.
4: Just kicking each other's feet.
3: Uncle Mike won?
4: I don't remember who won. It was embarrassing all around.
2: So there is a family dispute that led to a demise as well. And what it was over is very strange. I'll explain both of these to you when we come back right after this on Rover's Morning Glory. Hang on.
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0: 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Around the world, it's Rover's Morning Glory.
1: That is true. Wherever you are in the world, there probably is another Rover's Morning Glory fan in close proximity to you. People listening and watching all around the world.
2: I met one in Japan just walking down the street.
3: That's crazy.
1: What'd they say to you? Chocolate Charlie!
2: Sup. And I was like, sup. And they said, sup. And that was it.
3: How did you know that was the fan, though?
2: Because he said my name, I think. I think that's how. I don't remember exactly. We were buzzed a lot. But yeah, I met a guy in Japan.
1: I recently, where was I? I don't know if I told you the story. I was somewhere. Oh, man, I don't know where I was. Maybe when I was in London or something. And I swear, it might have even been on the marathon walk. I don't know. I remember that somebody, they said something about Rover. And then I'm like, I'm looking at the guy. I turn around. I look at the guy. And I'm like, what's that? And he was completely confused, like, huh? Why are you talking to me, huh? Oops, sorry. Thought you recognized me.
4: I play video games with random people, you know, Call of Duty, whatnot. And my name is, you know, is my name basically online. And some dude, you know, because we're talking, you know, on the chat thing. And he goes, oh, your name is Snitz, and you sound like the guy on the radio. I go, nah, complete coincidence.
3: And then he's like, what? I can't hear you.
1: I'm surprised you get to hear you. Yeah. Actually,
3: I got it out first.
4: I'm killing people. In game.
1: Oh yeah, Snitz playing Call of Duty. Oh man, the slurs that are flying. He's like an 11-year-old.
2: He just told me, he was just bragging to me. What level are you, Snitz?
4: Well, I passed up 420.
2: 420.
4: That was my big funny thing. Jeez. That I had level to post to my Discord. Yeah.
5: Oh my gosh, those players. Whenever I see them come up, I'm like, oh no, I don't want to play with this guy. Oh my god, what is he doing? I played with somebody the other day that I thought might have been you. The name was very similar. And I was like, am I playing against Snitz right now? I wasn't sure.
4: Did I kill you?
5: Oh, I'm sure. But I mean, I'm decent. I'm decent. But
2: what level are you?
5: Not like
2: Snitz?
5: That.
4: I don't know, 460 or something like that.
2: Okay.
5: He's a prestige master.
4: Prestige
2: six times.
4: Ten times.
2: Ten? Sorry. Yeah.
4: Prestige master is the correct term.
1: What's your name on there, Crystal?
5: I think it's Gonzo.
1: Gonzo?
5: Gonzo 666.
1: Oh.
4: Interesting.
1: That's weird.
2: Jeffrey's penis.
1: Yeah, that's what I'm thinking of. Like, what is... Yeah. Maybe Tomas should make an AI image of that. Jeffrey's Gonzo penis with devil ears, with devil horns. Okay. Let's see here. I saw this, and I have all sorts of questions about this. So a couple from London were on vacation in Spain, and they were there with their teenage children. They said like the resort, the hotel, wherever. And or the rental, maybe they had an Airbnb. I don't know where they were exactly, but they got in the hot tub. Their teenage kids are like inside, or maybe they're out, or I don't know where they are. The couple gets into the hot tub. Later, they haven't been seen for a while. The teenage kids go out. They find the two parents dead.
3: Jeez.
1: They've died of heart attacks in the hot tub. Now, what are the odds of that? They both have heart attacks. So they do an investigation, and what they have figured out, they say that the deaths are not suspicious at all. They said that there were marks and scratches found on the victim's body. And what they believe happened was that they're not sure who got, they think it was the guy. They think the guy got stuck in the hot tub, like it was sucked in. Mm-hmm. I don't know like what part of him, maybe he had long hair or something. I don't know. He was sucked in. And then the wife, he couldn't get free. And the wife then is trying to free him. She also expires from the heat and the exertion or whatever. Right. Now, it didn't say that they were
3: drinking?
1: No, no, it doesn't mention anything about that. It just says that they died of cardiac arrest as a result of acute stress and physical exhaustion. It doesn't say that they drowned. Because once you drown, like, I understand if you drown, like, you're sucked in and you're under, you're, like, your face is underwater or whatever.
3: You probably have water in your lungs, too, if you drown. But if you have a heart attack, you might die prior to, you know what I mean?
1: So you're saying that they are holding their breath or whatever. Like, in order to have water in your lungs to drown from that and die, you have to be alive. So you're saying that they died with a heart attack first, and then they were, like, underwater. So, like, maybe they would come up, take a breath, or she would come up, take... I mean, I don't know. You'd think the guy would drown, though, but a very weird story. How is this possible? I haven't been in a hot tub in a long time.
3: I can't tell you. Last time.
1: My wife is very grossed out by them and would never get in one. So I have no reason to get into a hot tub anymore. You know, like,
2: my friends got a gross fungus from one once, like, 2 years ago. I don't know what they were.
3: Where was he at? Like, where did he go into one? Like a hotel?
2: I don't remember. I don't remember the exact story, but he went in the hot tub and then he came out and I don't remember what it was called, but it's common. And I looked it up and I was like, oh, that's gross. I guess it's just a breeding ground for some sort of fungus.
3: Well, I have a friend that owns a hot tub and they're in it all the time. I get so jealous when they're in it in the winter.
1: Yeah, but you might take better care of yourself as opposed to, like, a rental.
3: Yeah, I would love to own a hotel or something. Yeah, I'd love to own one. But
1: now, where did he get this fungus, Charlie? Yeah. Like, in his inside of him or on his
2: outside? Is like his skin? Like, ooh, so I don't remember exactly. I just don't remember the name. But it was gross. And then he's like, I'll never get one again.
5: Well, I see people on TikTok who clean out the jets if they have, like, a jet hot tub or a jet tub. And they're like, oh, I just bought this house. Let me clean this out. And they put certain chemicals in the water. And it'll be brown from people not cleaning out those little jet holes. So I'm sure...
2: I found...
1: Oh, you could never...
5: Public ones are not getting cleaned that often like that.
1: If you bought a house and somebody there was already a hot tub there... You have to get rid of it. You can't get in somebody else's hot tub.
2: You just run some soap through it for a couple weeks.
1: Oh, nasty. Oh, disgusting.
2: What he had was folliculitis.
3: Ooh.
2: And it has something to do with his hair follicles. It's all turned red.
1: Ooh.
2: So, yeah. Oh, ooh. I guess it's kind of like a staph infection or something, yeah.
1: So, have you gotten in a hot tub since then?
2: No, I don't come across them that much, so no.
1: Yeah, I don't. I mean, there's a bankruptcy box here. There's a hot tub, but there's it's too hot to actually get into it. It will kill you. Like, it's just
2: there. When I went to Punta Cana over Christmas, there was a bathtub that was outside, but it wasn't really like a hot tub. It was just kind of an exterior bathtub. You could sit there and look at the ocean while you're in a bathtub, but it didn't have like jets or anything.
1: La Rock and Roll says, we went in a gross hot tub at a hotel once and I got sick for a week afterwards. And here's somebody that says, I work in healthcare and an extremely large man that couldn't bathe would go to the public hot tub and wash himself in there. Oh my God, that's disgusting. Anyway, so this couple, how does this happen? How do you get sucked into the hot tub? Like, simple. What part of you gets sucked in and how does this happen?
2: Simple. And I've read a book. I read a book about this once.
3: About drowning in hot tubs?
2: This guy, he was in the hot tub. He was J-O-ing in the pool. Maybe his was a pool. And he liked the feeling of the suction on his butt. And it ripped his intestines out. And that Yes. Yeah.
1: No.
2: So that's what happened. This guy pink socked himself. And he's just, if he stands up, it's just going to be more of his butt just ripping out of his butt, or his intestines ripping out of his butt.
1: The more he pulls, the more of his intestines get pulled out of his rectum. Oh. Or I thought you were going to say he had stuck it in.
2: That's possible, too.
1: Not his butt, his dong. And then he's stuck in there, and then the wife tries to save him. I'm just, like, so does the wife call for help? Is he, like, what would your first, I don't know, man. And the whole thing, both of them die of cardiac arrest. It just sounds like a very strange thing. I get it if your husband or your wife if she got sucked, her hair got sucked in, that. And then she's like, can't breathe. I could certainly understand that. What would you do? What would your first reaction be if that's what happened? Let's say you're in a hot tub. Krista leans her head back or whatever, and her hair gets sucked in, and now she's underwater. She can't breathe. You know, what do you do, Charlie?
2: Her hair gets stuck under?
1: That's right. Pulled into the suction.
2: You just rip her hair. I mean, you just rip it out. There's no way the suction's that strong, really, right? You can just rip the hair out and just go.
1: I think they would have tried that.
2: Well, I'm sure that's what they did try. That's why I think it's the intestine thing.
1: I think it gets all I think the hair gets all tangled up in there. I don't know.
3: Get scissors? You run out and get scissors in the kitchen?
5: Or unplug it. Aren't they all plugged in? You find the power source?
1: Probably hardwired. Probably hardwired. You have to find a breaker or something, or maybe there's an emergency off switch. But even if you do that, is the hair all tangled up in there afterwards? Could you, and I know this is going to sound dumb, if my wife gets her hair stuck in the hot tub, she's underwater, could I like go like, take a big breath

0: and then like go down and give her like fake CPR and just like blow it into her mouth, and then she could breathe that in a little bit. And then I just keep, and then every time I come up, I'm like, help, help, help. I'm screaming, you know, but you just keep doing that. Or I do try to run and get like in the kitchen or, you know, scissors or whatever, try and find something. But each time that I get out, I give her a big breath. Is that a dumb thing, or is
1: aren't
0: that
1: you blowing out the bad stuff?
2: Like, well, you got to make
0: carbon
2: sure
0: dioxide
2: it doesn't go in your lungs first. You just got to not, you know, you can't exhale
0: like a big mouth like a chipmunk, and then just blow that fresh air in. So yeah, you don't actually blow out anything. I don't know. I wonder if that's possible. And how long could you keep that up? Anyway, so I was just fascinated by that story because I'm really trying to figure out exactly how they did this. And was there no emergency? See, like, I think out at the pool area, there is a big, I think there's a red emergency stop button for the hot tub, I think. Maybe I'm wrong. Anyway. Snitzer, what would you do? Your wife stuck in there? What do?
1: Well, you grab her hair. You grab the part where, you know, where it's going into. You grab that part. Like, you know, so you're
0: not
1: hurting
0: pulling
1: her
0: scalp. Yeah.
1: Yeah, so you're not hurting her. And you pull that. Yeah, like Charlie said. Right?
2: Yeah, I think it's the hair, though.
0: Yeah.
2: It's not the hair. It's something had to be a complete suction.
3: You just really want it to be the intestines and the ass.
2: It could be anything. It could be his knee or whatever. It could be whatever. But it creates a vortex. The entire pool's draining and your hands over it or whatever, it could suck you in. Not suck you in, but suck you up against it with great force. And then you're not going to be able to undo it. And then maybe, well, for whatever body part it was, but I'm guessing butthole. It was a sexual thing.
3: God.
0: So he was putting his butthole on there. They were like, oh, this feels so good.
2: Yes.
0: And then sucked his intestines right out.
1: Mm. But why the sucky part, not the blowing part? On the butt area.
2: Well, that's going to fill you up with water. You're going to die from being overhydrated.
1: I'm sure. I don't know.
2: You're going to turn into a water balloon if you sit on the blowy part.
1: Yeah. Coming out, doesn't going in, I'm assuming, feel better for if you like that sort of thing?
2: You're just out there. You're experimenting. You're in the tub.
1: All right.
0: Try new things. Yeah. You're on vacation. You've had a few drinks probably.
4: You have a few drinks. You're in a hot tub. And you know how hot it can get sometimes where I've sat on the edge where I still want to be part of the hot tub coalition where my legs are in, my feet are in. I'm still hanging out with everybody. But you're so hot, you kind of have to remove yourself from the water. Especially, you're only supposed to be in there for 20 minutes or whatever the recommended time is. And most people exceed that. So
0: I've heard that can be dangerous. Especially
4: and now
0: when
4: you're
0: drinking.
4: Exerting yourself, trying to save somebody, and you're panicking, I could see you having some kind of heart attack.
0: Dustin in Florida, you're on Rover's Morning Glory. Good morning, Dustin.
5: Hey, Rover, how's it going?
0: Hey, what's happening?
5: Just hanging out. How old were this couple?
0: Let's see. This couple, the woman was 51 and the man was 48.
5: Wow. I've been doing pool service down. I live here in Florida. I did it for 9 years and I clean commercial properties that had the hot tubs and everything. And where the suction is at is down bottom, and it normally they have grates on it, and it's about a two inch pipe for suction.
0: And couldn't somebody's hair get stuck in there though?
5: What? How? That you could pull it right out? Like, it's not that much suction.
0: The suspected cause of death, they said, is suction entrapment. When a strong vacuum from a hot tub or swimming pool's drain pulls a person's body, hair, or clothing underwater, is what it says.
5: Yeah, normally the pumps are about two and a half horsepower pump.
0: Well, I don't know, but something, maybe they're saying the death isn't suspicious, but I did wonder how exactly it happened. Dustin, thank you. Jim, you're on Rover's Morning Glory. Good morning, Jim.
6: Morning. It's the drain in the bottom. If the cover gets damaged or something, there's enough suction there, it'll disembowel you.
4: Charlie. Out.
2: Told you.
0: So you think that this guy, like, dipped down, he's, like, sitting in the middle of the hot tub, and then he's they're probably naked in there. Maybe they're naked. Yeah. They're on vacation. It's a married couple, you know?
2: Hey, he's going downtown. He's sitting low. Uh-huh. And then it starts sucking, and he's stuck.
6: Man. I don't know how you get your hair clear down there. I don't know what that's all about. But that's the only one that has suction. The other jets blow out at you.
0: Mm-hmm. So, all right. Jim, thank you. Chris, you run Rover's Morning Glory. Good morning, Chris.
7: Hey, Rover.
0: Hey,
7: my wife and I rented a place down in Hocking Hills and had a hot tub outside. And we, when I was getting in it, I could feel like a little tingling kind of thing, but didn't really think anything of it. And my wife stepped in, she put both feet in, and she was actually electrocuted by the hot tub. And it put her in, AFib or whatever, made her heart skip. She had to go to the hospital, and the doctor there at the hospital said that it almost put her into a cardiac arrest. So that's a possibility, so they got electrocuted.
0: Yeah, that.
4: They know that though? Wouldn't they?
0: Well,
4: say?
0: Yeah, I think this couple. I think, yeah,
4: well,
0: you think
4: heart
0: that?
4: Attack,
0: I don't
4: maybe.
0: Know. They said it was from the whatever the suction is, but it didn't mention any, electrocution or whatever. I'm just double checking here, but so was there like some sort of faulty wiring to this hot tub, or what did you determine from this? How did this happen?
7: Yeah, that's exactly right. When we called the person we rented it from, they sent a maintenance guy out, and something looked like somebody had pulled on some wiring. And luckily, it wasn't a situation where we couldn't jump out right away. At least I did, and I was able to pull her out. But that's exactly what it was, just faulty wiring.
0: Jeez. No, that could have killed you guys. You guys are very lucky.
7: Yeah.
0: So what happened? Do you get anything out of that? Did they at least have to give you your stay for free, right? Like what ends up, what's the end result of
7: this? They definitely did that, Yeah, they definitely did that. When we got home from the hospital, the gentleman that rented it to us, he immediately contacted us and said that our stay was for free. And actually gave us another stay, but we never went back. He gave us another stay for the following year, but we never went back.
4: Hell no.
0: No, you don't want to die. Yeah, you were lucky. But that's
4: wow.
0: That's very, very lucky.
4: Very lucky.
0: Chris, thank you. I wanted to tell you about this other thing, too. I said there's a family dispute. I asked if you ever got into a dispute with, Charlie's dad and his brother used to get into disputes. Charlie and his brother used to get into disputes. We know about Snitzer's children's disputes. Doogie and, she has disputes with everybody. I mean, not only, her family, but just anyone who she comes across. Well, there's a very strange dispute that led to an unfortunate demise as well. I'll tell you what it was over in just a minute. We also have the shizzy coming up. The news. What's on the way, Doogie?
4: In Kansas, there's a restaurant owner who did something totally inappropriate to one of the people in his restaurant for a birthday party. What he did is bizarre. I'll tell you the story coming up next.
0: All right, we'll get to that in just a moment. We'll be right back on Rover's Morning Glory. Hang on.
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9: From the Price Chopper Market 32 Traffic Center, traffic on the Vestal Parkway intensifying just east of Route 201. Traffic west of 201, just looking at some delays at Rainbow Boulevard. Route 17, westbound at delays now, tightening up approaching Route 26 from the east. And I-81, looking smooth from Glencastle to the split. I'm Ray Morris with Binghamton Traffic.
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27: 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Hurt in a car? Call William Mattar. Intervals of bright sun with a thunderstorm today. It'll be humid, a high 78. Partly cloudy and humid tonight, a low down to 63.
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3: Most corrupt in history.
4: Shizzy coming up in a few minutes. What do you have on the way, Doogie?
5: A restaurant owner in a little bit of a weird situation doing something to somebody in his restaurant. It's really crazy. I'll have that story for you next.
4: We'll get to that in just a moment. Gabe sent a text. I'm cleaning pools right now. If all the flow is from one drain, it can rip your pecker off for sure. He says it's very dangerous. You can lose a finger in the skimmer, too. That guy, seeing that he's been working on these for 9 years, needs to get a new job. And Brandon says pool and hot tub suction injuries kill people all the time. Female kids are common to get trapped, anatomy and all, he says. And somebody says that they're supposed to have the way... If your hair gets stuck in one, there's supposed to be almost like a relief valve kind of thing that kicks in, and then it's not like the suction stops, I guess, but this was in a different country, so who knows what kind of weird laws or regulations that they have over there in Spain. Here's the other thing I was going to tell you about. So we talked about Charlie's dad and uncle will get into it. Doogie gets into it with everybody in her family. Sometimes you just get in some ridiculous arguments with your family, right? Well, there was a couple of guys in Albuquerque, New Mexico. Evan Joaquin Gutierrez, he's 22 years old. And his 25-year-old cousin, Nathaniel Cavazos. They were spending the day drinking all day, hanging out, just cooking green chili enchiladas. Just sounds like a normal thing to do on this Saturday afternoon or whatever day it was. And then they got into a little bit of a dispute. Gutierrez, the 22-year-old, he said that the chili on his enchiladas was spicier than the chili on his cousin's plate and challenged him to try it.
5: Jeez.
4: Now, his cousin, the 25-year-old, said, how could this be? All of the enchiladas were prepared together. They all came from the same batch. Therefore, they carry equal heat. Well, the 22-year-old, Gutierrez, didn't want to hear that. And he said, no, you have different, there's different, the chilies in this are, these are hotter chilies. You got a scoop that doesn't have the hottest chilies. It might be the same batch, but what's that?
6: Maybe even prank chilies. Maybe put a bunch of hot stuff on his cousins.
4: So, they have a dispute. Even though all the enchiladas came from the same batch, the dispute escalates outside of their apartment, and the two of them actually end up in fisticuffs, the two cousins. They fight each other. Cavazos, the 25-year-old, punched 22-year-old Gutierrez, which left him bleeding. And then he started walking away. He had his back turned to his 22-year-old cousin when the 22-year-old then pulled out a handgun and shouted, "We're family, we're family. How could you do this to me?" Before he opened fire, shooting his cousin 4 times in the back. His cousin was unarmed, according to the police report. Gutierrez then fled the area. Investigators did find a handgun that belonged to Cavazos, the 25-year-old who was killed, located 10 yards away from the body. Witnesses said he didn't have his handgun drawn when this all took place, though. So the two cousins in the apartment together, both of them armed, both of them cooking enchiladas, making enchiladas, arguing over whose is the hottest, even though they came from the same batch. How stupid do you have to be in order to commit this murder? the two dumbest guys, or at least the dumbest guy, the 22-year-old, he's the one that started the whole thing because he insisted that his enchiladas were hotter than his cousin's, even though all the materials came from the same batch. Anyway, so they eventually, I think he eventually turned himself in, and he has been, I think, charged with murder. Of course, obviously. What a stupid argument, right?
5: Well,
4: and then the guy gets punched. They leave it at that. He lost the fight, but then he has to pull out the gun and shoot his cousin in the back as his cousin walks away.
5: My question is, two questions. One, what's the dumbest fight you ever got in, and then you knew you were so deep, you're so in that
4: you have to keep going, right?
5: Yeah. And then two, why is it that men are incapable of walking away from a fight? Period. They just walk away from a fight.
4: Well,
5: they can't do that. I can explain that for guys.
4: I can talk for all men, at least all men that aren't super tough, you know, like the pussies kind of like me, which I think are the majority of men, even though men try to pretend that they're not, but they are. You really don't want to fight. But you don't want to look like a pussy. You don't want to look like somebody. You end up trash talking for a while. You don't really want to fight, especially if the guy's bigger than you or tougher than you. You go, this guy's going to beat my ass. But you don't want people around to know that. So you continue trash talking. It is hard for guys to walk away from. It's really hard for guys to walk, at least for me. It's hard to walk away.
6: If it's clear that I'm going to lose the fight, yes, I'll maybe still trash talk, but I'm never going to be the one to throw the first punch ever.
4: No, I didn't say you have to throw the first punch, but are you going to continue trash talking?
6: Oh, maybe that.
4: Some guy's like, go ahead, keep talking. I'm going to beat your ass.
6: Oh, yeah. Okay, I'll keep saying stuff, but I don't actually, I don't want to get in the fight ever.
4: I know you don't. I'm the same way, but you can't stop. You can't, Charlie, I know you. I've seen you. I've known you a long time. You can't stop. You can't stop trash talking. Some guy's up in your face.
6: Oh, no, no. I'm agreeing with you there. I don't want to ever get into a fight, though, ever.
4: I know. But why not just shut up?
5: Because it's hard.
6: Well, you can't, because you want to win with words. And make that guy look like an idiot. It makes perfect sense, yeah.
4: It does, until that guy then makes you look like an idiot after he mops the floor with you. Yeah. And everyone's like, ooh.
6: No, then that guy looks like he's a pussy almost, because he can't just take a battle of words. And he's such a child that he has to resort to violence. So, yeah, I don't think so.
4: That's an interesting take. Oh, there you have it, Douchey. That's why guys can't walk away.
6: Yeah, I think when you actually start physically fighting, it doesn't come off as cool.
4: That's coming from somebody who can't physically fight. If you could physically fight, if you were tough, wouldn't you want to physically fight all the time?
6: I don't think so.
4: I would.
6: Oh.
5: You would?
4: Oh, my God. Yeah. Oh, yeah. What are you thinking? If I have some sort of MMA guy and somebody's trash talking me, you think I'm just not going to pop him and take him out? 2 seconds? Well, of course I would.
5: Not manly at all. If you were a man, you'd be like, I know I could potentially bust your ass up, but I'm not going to, because I'm going to use my words to be smarter than you. So
4: you guys are crazy.
5: No, I think we're
4: absolutely
5: actually right.
4: Crazy. Mm. Crazy. Mm. Charlie, if you were an MMA guy, you don't think you'd be going around fighting? If some guy starts trash talking you, says you look like a wombat or whatever.
6: No, no.
4: You're not going to, no.
6: I know that I could do it, and I'll wait for him to physically touch me first and try to punch me. Then I would have the pleasure of kicking that guy's ass, but I would never be the one to throw the first punch ever.
4: Well, I don't know. I mean, I wouldn't go around picking fights, but if some guy starts trash talking me and I know I'm a badass, I just go, all right, boom.
6: I wouldn't. No, not at all.
1: Like that congressional candidate who was in Hawaii and he was getting yelled at for having his music up too
6: loud. That guy kept stopping and stopping, saying, settle down, stop doing it, stop yelling.
5: You ripped on him.
1: And then he popped him, and then he was out cold.
6: Yeah, that
1: was
6: great. You wait.
1: You know that you have this weapon that you are going to use, and it's going to put this guy on his ass, so you're holding back as much as you can.
6: Until he touches you, and then you go, cool, now I get to do this, and now I'm going to show him why he made a big mistake.
1: But I think a battle of wits, honestly, is hotter than using physical violence to resolve anything. It is much sexier to use words and put that other guy in his place and put him down enough that he feels like an idiot.
6: Mm-hmm.
1: And then you're like, oh. And
6: once
1: okay,
6: you lose that and start lashing out and start trying to punch, you look psychotic. You're like, oh, damn, this guy's, he's a baby.
4: But at that point, what does it matter, Charlie? Because that guy then punches you in the face. You're unconscious. So afterwards you get to go, but I won the battle of the wits.
6: Everybody's going to look at that guy like he's a freak.
4: I don't know. You think so?
6: Yeah. Most people do. The guy that starts the actual punching, most people look at it and go, what a psycho. What are you doing?
4: Yeah, but if you're trash talking the guy the whole time, people are going to go, well, Charlie got what he deserved.
6: I guess idiots would.
4: You don't think so?
6: Yeah.
4: Snitz, what do you think?
3: Oh. It's been so long since I've fought anybody.
4: If you were witnessing this.
3: Yeah.
4: And somebody is trash talking and, you know, whatever. And then the guy eventually goes, okay, boom, and pops the guy right in the, you know, pops him. And now the guy's unconscious. Who do you think looks
3: the trash
4: stronger?
3: Stronger? The guy who popped him.
4: Yeah. I don't think anyone's like, that guy's a maniac. That guy, Anyway, so there you go. That's why guys can't walk away from a fight. Eric in Rochester, you're on Rover's Morning Glory. Good morning, Eric.
7: Good morning, guys.
4: Hey, what's up?
7: And gals.
5: Hi.
7: Hey, every country in the world imposes its will on everyone with physical violence. And truly, you're not, if you can't put physical violence on another person, you're not even a threat. So to be a threat, you have to be able to restrain your physical violence on other people. That's what makes us a threat to you guys. Does that make any sense?
6: Yeah. No. I got that.
4: It was deep.
5: Didn't get that. I didn't understand.
4: Charlie wants to trash talk you right now. He wants to make fun of you, but he's afraid that you'll beat his ass, I think. I'm not even sure. What are you saying exactly? What do you mean?
5: Dumb it down.
7: So people who are actually trained and know they're a physical, they can actually hurt people, it's more of a restraint for us to not hurt people. That's what makes you a threat. If you can't hurt anyone, you're not a threat. You're just a pussy.
5: Oh.
4: Mm-hmm. All right. Would you allow Charlie to get in your face and trash talk you and say you have a little pecker and blah blah blah blah blah for 5 minutes in a bar?
7: Well, yeah, I don't want to go to jail for killing someone.
4: Uh-huh.
7: Like over a meaningless
4: one punch
7: argument,
4: you'd actually kill
7: right?
4: Charlie.
7: Well, I don't know about that, but I mean, you have to, people who actually can hurt people are always consistently restrained. It's like being a gun owner, Rover, right? You're a gun owner.

0: at all costs. They don't care. So I think there's two sides of the coin there.
1: Yeah, I think there are plenty of guys. Yeah, the bigger the guys are, the more meatheads they are, the more likely they are to want to go around and beat people up or whatever. Anyway, so there you go, douche. That's the answer. What was your second question? You asked what?
2: When was the last fight, or what was it, where you just were so, you knew it was so dominant?
1: This argument
2: just,
1: right here?
2: You just kept going?
1: Let me see.
2: Did you fight with your wife or a family member or somebody that, or the management here that you're like, oh my God, I can't back down. Now I can't back down.
1: That is very hard to do. Like, even if you realize halfway through that you're wrong, you can't back down at that point, because then you really look like an idiot. So you have to sometimes follow through, even though you're just digging yourself a deeper hole.
2: I feel like you do that with me a lot. You know that you are wrong.
1: Are you kidding me?
2: And then you can't apologize, or you can't say you're right.
1: Are you kidding me?
2: No.
1: You?
3: Like, what was the last one?
2: I don't know. I feel like always right.
1: There's so many arguments because she just loves to argue.
2: No, you think see, you're arguing with me now. You think it's an argument because
1: completely oblivious to her own actions, her own, how she riles people up, how she's perceived. She's completely oblivious to all of this. Yes, you. Mm-hmm. Absolutely, you. And she will never, ever back down.
2: No.
1: Even if you present whatever evidence, and she's always somehow the victim. Yeah. Always the victim, no matter what.
3: And, dude, you're saying Rover does this too? So you guys both admitting you do this?
2: I'm always right.
3: Okay. So you're both admitting that you both do this.
2: He thinks he's always right.
3: All right.
2: He's never right. Wait, Dougie, what's the question?
1: Are you ready? Let's show how right you are when you do the news. Are you ready for all these right facts that you're going to have? Oh, here's the shizzy.
2: Hit it.
4: Hit the shizzy on Rover's Morning Glory.
2: Hopes are fading for a quick rescue operation as crews in Nepal and foreign specialists are racing to find scores of workers feared trapped alive inside hydropower tunnels. Again, this is in Nepal. After the thick mud buried the facilities during last week's devastating flash floods, around 900 workers are missing at different various kind of flashing floods. After all these workers are missing in the various different projects that run along a certain river, which winds through multiple districts in the remote and mountainous area. Mm-hmm. There's a local police chief in one of the areas said the likelihood of finding the workers alive was declining, but they say they're trying their very best. So very scary. 900, at least 900 missing people, they're saying, that they fear could be trapped alive. Wouldn't that just be, imagine, you're like, holy hell, get me out of here.
1: Hopefully they went quickly. Hopefully they weren't trapped and like, you know, that would be a terrible way to go. Like, I saw them, they did pull a survivor, like a little girl, and she was completely buried in the rubble. I mean, that would be a terrible way to go. Like, if you're completely buried like that, under rubble, earthquake, avalanche, whatever, and there's no possible way for you to move, and you're just trapped there, but you're not dead, and then it takes days. Ugh, no good.
2: This is a very sad video about an older lady, 90-year-old woman just in Brooklyn doing her own thing, walking down the sidewalk. And this is what happens. There's a video that is going to be played. Just walking to the store, wherever.
5: Mm-hmm. She makes it to the other side. You see that man right there in blue?
2: He threw
5: and hits her with it. He then runs off, just leaving her
1: what
5: there.
1: What did he do? What is that?
5: This happened on Monday. Police say the woman is okay, but if you recognize the man you just saw, police want to hear from you.
2: They're trying
1: so
2: to.
1: So he picked up a.
2: It's a crib, and it's filled with it's a baby crib filled with trash.
5: Street at Brighton Beach Avenue, and just as she makes it to the other side, you see that man right there in blue.
1: He whacks her with a crib. Okay.
2: And she goes
1: filled with trash,
2: completely down, falls on her left arm. Completely to the ground. And the attacker runs off, and they're still looking for that guy. She was taken to the hospital, and she's in stable condition. No arrests have been made, but they're trying to find that man. What an ass. And then this is the story that I had teased. A Kansas mother was just

0: seething after this happened at a restaurant. Her little baby girl was there, and they were celebrating her birthday, and there was a cake and, you know, candle, the whole nine yards. And this is what happens, the unsettling scene.
1: Here it is.
0: She's going to blow the candle out.
2: Blow the light.
0: So,
1: this
0: man from the bar area walks over, gives the little two-year-old girl a kiss, and then blows out her candle on her cake. And they're like,
1: you're saying that they don't know that this is a stranger?
0: Yes.
3: Oh, get away from my kid.
0: No,
1: that's weird.
0: Idea. And who is the man? Is that the dad that's not doing anything?
4: I think everybody's in shock. Like, what the hell is going on?
0: Turns out that that is one of the owners. He's an equity owner.
1: Who, the guy with the guy hat that blew it out? Oh. Hmm.
0: Yeah. And the mom is pissed. Like, and then you can see another family member is like, don't touch my kid. And she's wiping off the side of the baby. And the little kid's looking up like, I would have immediately.
1: That is a little bit weird, right?
0: Been like, what are you doing?
1: Strange.
4: That's not just a little bit. That's really, really weird.
3: Yeah. He's drunk. Yeah, I think he's drunk, too.
0: Yeah. The guy walked out of the bar with another woman who had witnessed the encounter but didn't stop him. Hey. So no arrests have been made, but the police are now opening up an investigation.
4: And blowing out the candle. Why?
1: It is strange.
0: Yeah.
1: Very weird. Interesting.
0: The staff at the restaurant didn't seem too surprised by the man's actions. They were very quick to inform them that he was the owner of the restaurant. One of the owners. A landlord.
1: I'd want my staff to go, I don't know who that guy is. Never seen him before. They're quick to rat him out. Oh, yeah, that's the owner. Yeah, yeah.
0: Yeah, they didn't seem like, they're like, oh, whatever. They didn't seem to care. A landlord in Milwaukee was cleaning out a vacated apartment and made an incredible discovery. It was an original Pablo Picasso etching that was stolen from a gallery nearby back in 2018. The landlord quickly turned it over to the police, and the gallery owner later confirmed it was the real deal. The artwork had been valued between $35,000 and $50,000 when it disappeared. Entertainment
1: news. You know,
0: news.
1: We were talking about yesterday, someone asked Jeffrey what day it was in aviation history, and it was Swiss Air Flight 111, I guess, went down in Canada. Some sort of electrical fault in their in-flight entertainment system, I guess, the screens in the back of the seat or whatever. This was, I believe, in 1998. Anyways, so I was reading about that crash, sort of like, during a commercial break or whatever, yesterday. And there was, who was it? There was, on that flight, there was a Picasso painting that was being transported. The flight goes down, crashes. The Picasso, of course, completely destroyed. There were also 2 pounds of diamonds on board the plane. Never found. There were also 49 kilograms of cash intended for a bank in Geneva, Switzerland. Whatever 49 kilograms of cash amounts to, I don't know. But they had millions and millions of dollars of valuables that were on this flight. And in fact, that painting called The Painter was valued at $1.5 million. At the time, so $3 million today. $3 million value just on a plane that crashes, gone.
0: Entertainment news for you. Tim Curry's cause of death on August 25th at 80 years old was from coronary artery disease, according to the L.A. County Department of Public Health. The document's release also stated a history of stroke, of course, and kidney cancer, as other significant conditions contributed to the star's death. And finally, Colin Jost and Pete Davidson back in the news, because remember it was 4 years ago that both of them bought this decommissioned Staten Island ferry for almost $300,000, and they haven't done anything with it until now. It turns out that on Thursday, September 17th, it'll become a floating comedy club called the Snapple Island Ferry. The boat will host a 60-minute set featuring a lineup of rising comedians, along with Colin and Pete, and they're very excited about it. They think that this could make so much sense, and they don't know why they really did all of that by buying it, but they say this is the reason. So now they've figured it out. Tickets are free but limited. Batches will be released daily from today through next Tuesday at 3 p.m. You can grab yours at register.snappleislandferry.com. There you go. That's the shizzy on Rover's Morning Glory.
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1: 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You're on Rover's Morning Glory. 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
6: Hey, Rover.
1: Hey, man.
6: Hey, Rover. How you doing?
1: Hey, what's up?
6: Hey, you guys have completely changed the topic. So I'll just basically say that you all have very punchable faces. I don't think anybody's going to resist punching you. It's not smack talking.
1: Well, you're lucky, you know, that you're not here, because I am I could kill you immediately. But the restraint that I am showing is a very sexy and manly restraint that I.
0: Wait, what's wrong? Are you mad at us?
6: No, I was gonna just comment. I'm 6'8", 330, and was a pretty be surprised. I was a target in a lot of bars. People wanted to try the biggest guy. So early in the years, there wasn't much restraint. Now there's a lot more restraint. But the important thing as a man, as you get older, it's still in there. It's still in there, and it's necessary. And if there's a cause that comes out, like I got to defend my children or my wife, then it's capable. It's still there.
0: Oh, yeah.
1: 6'8", 330. As I was saying, I've always had your back, Scott, when Charlie Trash talked to you. And, you know, he's the one you should be looking for.
0: But did you hear him say his wife or his children like that? I think we all snap. If that were to, I mean, I don't have a husband, but I've snapped. Like, if somebody that I care about, I can see what he's saying, which is, it's always there.
1: Oh, Snitzer snapped. He pulled out that butter knife, you know, back in the day, and
0: God.
1: Something with his wife and some guy with his wife or whatever. I don't know. He pulled out a butter knife. So, yes, you can do that. But speaking of demises, we were talking about the demises. That's how this all started. The people in the hot tub, the enchilada dispute that turned into a shooting. And there was another unfortunate demise yesterday. It's my understanding. Crystal has some very sad news for you.
7: You know, I definitely have to give it up for anybody who has a job where you have to dig a hole. Because I had to dig one yesterday, and it was the toughest thing I've ever done. I was sweating profusely. I have blood blisters on my hand right now. I mean, extreme work.
1: How big of a hole did you have to dig?
7: Well, my daughter has 4 pet rats, and one of them perished pneumonia.
1: Oh.
7: And she actually, I didn't know that. I guess pet rats are an exotic animal, so you have to take them to a special animal clinic that takes in exotic pets. So we did take it to the vet, found out it had pneumonia. She was ordering everything in the world to try to save this pet rat. ever since my daughter was little, she wanted rats for some weird reason. And she ended up getting 4 of them because they're packs. They like to be in a pack. And she was listening with a stethoscope to its lungs. She's like, you hear that clicking? That's the fluid in its lungs. I mean, everything. So
8: how much did it cost to go to the vet for a rat?
7: It was $200 for the vet visit. And then it was on like 3 different medications. She had a nebulizer for it. She was making basically a gas chamber to put this thing in to give it oxygen and stuff. I mean, she was spending so much money. She was looking at getting a big oxygen tank for it for like $600.
1: Oh,
7: like,
1: my God.
7: I was like, at this
1: point. We could have gone to Jeffrey's house, gotten a rat for free, giving it to her.
7: I was like, we could just, I mean, to me at that point, when you're spending that much, a $600 expense on a rat, I was like, I mean,
8: how long does one live?
7: They say like 2 to 3 years.
8: How old was this
7: it
8: one?
7: It was about a year old. It was the runt of the litter. I go, which usually the runt has problems, and most litters, they don't make it. So its name was Swiss Roll. And I told her, you know, she was devastated at when this rat passed. And I said, why don't you make a box for it, decorate up some little casket, and we'll bury it in my backyard under a tree. Mm-hmm. So I picked out a couple spots for her, and she decided on the one. And I don't know what I was thinking, under a tree where there's a ton of roots and rocks. And so I'm like, I mean, just having to jam the shovel into the ground to cut these roots and dig far enough down that no other animals get to it. I mean, it was like Sleeping Beauty. It had a glass case on the top of this box. So you could see.
1: A glass case?
7: Yeah, like a plexiglass piece. So you could see the rat inside the box.
3: You want to see it?
1: Peaceful dead rat.
7: Trigger warning.
3: Yeah.
7: You know, but she did decorate. She painted the box. She decorated it. The towel that it passed in, we put in there.
1: Zoom in. I can't even see the rat.
0: It's
1: in
0: white.
1: There.
4: Yeah, it's what do you mean? It's a big rat.
1: Yeah. Oh, okay.
3: Oh, yeah. Little face in.
1: Oh, yeah.
7: She had. Aww. They actually, once it passed, they put it in the freezer to help stop the decomposition. And then when she brought it to my house, we had to thaw it out a little. So that way she could kind of bend it to get it into that box.
1: Oh, jeez.
7: And I was like, when she pulled it out, man. I was like, really freaked out by it. I was like, I don't know.
1: She comes to your house with just a frozen dead rat.
7: Yeah. I picked her up specifically, and she had this whole entire, one of those styrofoam coolers.
1: And it wasn't in the box. It was like,
7: styrofoam cooler packed in ice and everything brought to my house. I was like, well, you have to thaw it out. You're going to have to put that outside. And she's like, I don't want the flies to get to it. I mean, she was very worried and concerned. I was like, well, throw it on my balcony so it can warm up. And then she's having to bend it. And I was like, it was so weird to me. But to her, she goes, this was my pet. This is something I cared for. And she cuddles with them. She lets them roam. They roam around her room and stuff. And she lets them, they're supposed to. And she cuddles with them. And they're creepy to me. But she thinks they're the coolest.
1: Who's stranger? We've talked about the horse girls. And we've always thought horse girls are sort of weird. The horse girl or the rat girl? Which would you guys consider stranger?
3: Rats are cute.
4: I think the horse girls take it to a weird level.
3: Yeah, that's an investment.
4: Yeah, I don't know, but they really take it to a very strange level. I've really never encountered a rat girl before, so I'm not sure.
1: I don't think I've ever met a rat girl either.
7: Yeah, I didn't even know. She buys them rat paper. I go, what is that? What's so special about rat paper? She goes, it's dust-free. And I'm like, I didn't know that they had.
4: Are they writing things? What do they need paper?
7: Stipulations.
4: What do you mean?
7: I don't know.
4: Paper
7: I don't know
4: what
7: she's. I didn't even ask her what the paper
3: droppings?
7: Was for. Because they chew and bite through everything. I mean, she'll put in new little tunnels and whatever, and they'll bite a hole right through it. I don't know. I didn't know that they came with so much high maintenance. Like, she's always buying things for them to enrich their lives. She has a huge cage for them, and she wants to upgrade their cage now. So I didn't know that it was that big of an investment to have rats, but she was very sad. She was really devastated. So much so, I said a few words when we buried it.
1: So what do? So you dig the hole. How long does it take you to dig this? And how deep was the hole?
7: Oh, my gosh. I only went like 3 feet down because I was like, I couldn't
4: believe.
7: That's
4: deep. That's 3 feet big.
7: I couldn't believe how much work it took to build. I wanted to wet the ground. I was like, what is going on? But I think it was just all the roots and stuff that I go, this is deep enough. This is good. We've got enough dirt here to pile back on top. And that box is enclosed so well. I'm hoping that nothing will get into there and dig it up. But I'm going to keep an eye on that area.
1: So then you put the box in there. Well, when do you do the actual service? Like, you say some words. Do you have you already covered the box up with the dirt? Or is the box in the hole without the...
7: Yeah,
1: being covered up, or what do you do?
7: We brought it out and put it in the hole, and I said, "Do you want to say a few things?" You know, she was crying, and she really couldn't say much. So then I, spoke a little bit, like, "Thank you, Swiss Roll, for your life, and providing happiness and joy to my daughter." And after that, then she kind of was like, "I'll miss you," and then she started putting a little bit of dirt all around it and on top, and I go, "Okay, I'll finish it for you," and I put the rest of the dirt on top, and I was like, but very
1: roll.
7: hard day for her. It was been a hard past few days for her. Every day she started a new job, and she's at work, and they're doing training and talking about rats and pest control and how and killing rats and stuff. And she's like, Mom, like I, it was torturous for me to listen to this in my training because I just lost my pet rat.

0: So it's been very hard on her. But
1: well, what kind of a job is she working now?
0: Retail.
1: Oh, okay. Yeah. Someplace with rats, and they're like, "You got to kill all the rats."
2: Don't say where.
0: Yeah. And I go, "It happens a lot of retail. I'm sure it happens to a lot of different places." I go, "Homes everywhere. Rats, mice can come in. You got to pest control. That's good that they're on top of it." It's like,
1: Steve says, you could have put a Swiss roll in a glue trap like you did with all those other rodents.
0: Oh, she gets mad at me for those things for sure, because she's like, no, you need to save them and put them outside. And they're like, no, they come right back. They know the hole to come back to. If you save a mouse, you got to dump it pretty far away. And I'm like, there's no point of that. There's thousands of them running around.
1: So Swiss roll buried.
0: Yeah.
1: And, you know what's going to go through her head now? Like, she's going to be thinking about, like, I wonder what Swiss roll looks like after a month or a week or a year or whatever, right? Like,
0: oh, I already thought about that.
1: If you were to dig up that box, what does Swiss roll look like?
0: Yeah, that's been my thought. What if I move out and then somebody decides to, like, push this fence back further and they have to dig through here for some reason? They're going to find a pink box with a skeleton in it or something. I was like, and she still has three more rats, and they're all about 1 year old. So in the next couple years, they're all going
1: to
0: pass.
1: A rat cemetery out there.
0: I go, we can't have them all buried back here. We're going to have to learn about, you know, doing a cremation or something, like cremate them.
3: On put the grill? Them in an urn. What are you going to do?
0: That's why I was like, should we do it in a bonfire? You do it in like a little metal box? I don't know. but we're going to have to figure something out for the other ones. But
1: Doogie's crusty taint is very upset and says that Crystal digging a rat hole was too much for her. She's out of shape. Yeah. Last weekend, I hand dug a trench to bury my electrical service. 45 feet long.
3: Whoa.
1: 4 feet deep. I was fine the next day. You people need to exercise.
3: He did that
1: I'm
3: one day?
1: 50, by the way. One day.
3: 4 foot deep, 45 foot long.
2: No way.
0: That's the whole day. The whole day is gone because it took me I feel like I was out there for an hour. I don't know how long I was out there. Maybe it was 30 minutes. But I was, it was like 93 degrees out. I'm sweating.
3: It was hot yesterday. Yeah. Oh, man, I didn't think about that. Yes. It was so hot.
0: I was like, maybe I need a pickaxe or something too, to break up the ground more.
3: You do.
0: Also, I have a shovel from Amazon. So it came in like two or three parts and I had to put it together. So it's not the best
1: That's
0: shovel.
1: That's cheap. That thing's going to snap.
0: It's cheap. Yeah. The handle's plastic, I think. I mean, it was not great. So I need one of those with the wood handle, like a legit shovel. So that was also part of my dilemma.
1: Well, the next one that dies, Doogie's crusty tank can come over and dig the hole for you. All right, I've got to take a break. 866-YO-ROVER is our number, 866-967-6837. We'll be right back. Hang on.
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0: Kathy. You're on Rover's Morning Glory. Good morning, Kathy.
1: Hi, good morning.
0: Hey, what's happening?
1: Nothing. I'm sorry about the rats. Rats are one of the best pets. They're better than hamsters and gerbils. They don't bite. They're not all wired out. They only live a few years. They're smart. They have like the mentality of like a four-year-old. They're like $6. They're clean.
0: So you have rats or had rats?
1: Yeah, I used to have one. I worked at a pet store, and they used to sell live feeder rats to people that would come in and buy them for their snakes and stuff like that. So the one time I got a little baby rat, she was like 3 months old. She was so cute.
0: Snitzer,
1: yeah, they're nice pets.
0: Snitzer had to buy these feeder rats. His kid had a snake or mice, and he'd have to drop them in there, Snitz.
2: Yeah. We tried frozen, but he didn't like those.
0: Oh.
1: It's disgusting.
2: Yeah, it's
1: you
2: gross.
1: Go to the reptile shows. Yeah, they have them at the reptile shows. They have baggies of pinkies, of different size pinkies. They're disgusting. That people
0: what's
1: buy,
0: a
1: like,
0: pinky?
1: A baggie full of them.
0: Feeder. I think those are like hairless.
1: A newborn rat.
0: Oh, yeah.
1: Like a baby.
0: Oh.
1: It's gross. And it's right when you walk in, so that's the first thing you see.
0: Speaking of gross, thank you, Kathy. Speaking of gross, Jeff Jr. says, Spider, the guy that's making the nude artwork of Doogie, once again, every few years he pops up and he starts making nude artwork of Doogie.
3: Yeah.
4: It's dedicated. I like this. Yeah.
0: Jeff Jr. says, Spider has Instagram videos of his cats killing chipmunks. It's sad.
3: Yeah, I saw that this morning. And honestly, he's posted a lot of strange videos last night.
0: So, of what?
3: Just himself. I think he's pretty drunk in them, but I don't
0: know.
3: He's
0: a weird guy.
3: He is a weird guy.
0: I mean, he's been calling the show 25 years. He's not a normal dude.
3: But there are a couple. I was wondering why he posted that, the cat catching a chipmunk. But
4: yeah, this is a good Instagram page. I'm just looking at it here. We got, I mean, I
0: a little bit of everything.
4: Looks like a strap on.
0: Oh, wow.
4: With
0: two girls with a strap on, an artistic drawing mm-hmm. of this. Okay.
4: And then all these strange videos, him wearing masks and goggles.
0: He looks like a Nine Inch Nails video or something.
4: Exactly. Here's a cat. Looks like it's eating the chipmunk.
0: All right, let me see that.
4: I'm not logged in, so I can't click anything.
0: Oh, okay. All right. Weird. I have a bunch of chipmunks around my house, and I enjoy watching the chipmunks. I know I should probably get rid of them because they're burrowing. They're doing whatever.
5: Don't get rid of them. I talk to them.
0: They're nasty animals, though. They look so cute, but I've seen them. I showed you, they killed a baby rabbit once, and then they just ate the rabbit's head off, and, like, they can be nasty, these chipmunks. Birds, they'll eat anything. And I think they're very territorial as well, so they'll kill whatever they can.
4: I have a huge rat in my yard right now. It's made a hole, and I can never catch him.
0: It's a rat? You know it's a rat?
4: Well, I haven't seen him. Krista said it's a massive rat. There is a large hole in the back of the yard, but the hole's like that big. Like, that's got to be She said she's claimed she's seen the rat. I have not seen it yet.
0: Wouldn't it be a groundhog, you think?
4: Well, I'm just going off what she said.
3: I didn't know they made holes like that.
4: I might be repurposing somebody else's hole.
3: Hmm.
4: There's a whole bunch of wildlife going on. Krista's got 4 to 6 bird feeders, not even normal bird feeders. We're in a suet now.
0: What?
4: Suet.
0: Suet?
5: You're going to suet
4: that?
5: Like in court?
4: Suet, that's what it's called. Special bird food for special birds.
2: Oh, that stuff. Little seed stuff.
4: Yeah. I don't know. It looks like a granola bar or something, but a brick.
3: And that's usually for bigger birds, like cardinals, blue jays.
4: So we're getting big
0: birds.
4: But
0: that's what's being attracted. They're being attracted by this... By the food, probably.
4: Oh, yeah.
0: Rats.
4: Oh, sure. Yeah.
0: All right. We're going to wrap things up here.
5: I know, right?
0: What's that?
2: A little sunlight coming in.
0: I know. I just was trying to adjust the shades here. I can't get away from it.
2: It's like a vampire trying to...
0: anyway. Let's see here. Got to wrap things up here. The Aftermath starts on RMG Plus in just a few minutes. 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Let's see here. I think last week I said we were starting our DraftKings bets this week, but we have to start those next week when the NFL season starts. So I think next Friday we're going to start those, and we'll see who ends up being the overall winner. Who won last year? Was it me? I don't recall.
4: No, there's no way you won. Suck. What are you talking about?
5: You're last.
0: Who came in first?
4: Probably me.
5: Me.
0: I don't think so. Tucci actually won? I don't know how. All right, so we'll maybe I need to change the rules to make it easier for me to win.
5: Okay,
0: then.
5: Let
0: me
4: usually do.
5: Yeah.
4: That's something you do all the time.
0: Mid-season. Yeah. All right, so we'll start that next week. You can download the DraftKings Sports app. Use the code RMG when you sign up. Just get ready for that. Let's see, what else? I guess that's it. The aftermath starts in about 10 minutes over on RMG Plus. You can join them over there. If you don't join them, we will talk to you soon. Have a great day. It's Rover's Morning Glory.
5: Bye.
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1: Yesterday morning, Tiger Woods was in a Florida courthouse to basically change his plea, and he went ahead and struck a plea deal in his DUI case stemming from an accident back at the end of March. And with this plea deal, he now has a suspended driver's license. It's been suspended for 5 years, and he's going to have to pay $1,500 in fines and was found guilty of careless driving, which is a moving violation.
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1: Evanescence is kind of pointing out that with all of this technology, we're becoming easier and easier to fool. 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But that's not to say that the information is good information. 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
1: There's a controversial roller coaster at Universal Studios Hollywood that will officially open next month. It's the Fast and Furious Hollywood Drift. Now, its grand opening is on September the 16th, which is in 2 weeks. Testing phase and soft opening has drawn a bunch of complaints from residents in Toluca Lake, which is close by. Frequent screams from riders can be heard from the neighborhood. Oh, I thought the ride was controversial. It's the noise that people are making while they're on the ride that's controversial. Universal officials responded with plans to maybe add some more sound barriers.
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1: Super excited for these ladies. Sisters out of Mexico called The Warning. 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
1: Tom Cruise was at Daytona for the final regular season race, not just because he likes racing, but because he's already started campaigning, promoting for the Days of Thunder sequel, which, by the way, isn't even coming out until June of 2028, but he'll reprise his role as Cole Trickle. Anne Hathaway is going to star as a race car team owner and engineer. The original was released back in 1990, made over $150 million at the box office. How about Tom Cruise already promoting a movie that's not going to be out for another year and a half?
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1: Five Finger Death Punch launched their tour this week. It is a tour for their 20th anniversary. And with that 20th anniversary, they put out their 10th studio album, and this song is from it. Oh,

Binghamton's 92.5 KGB. Well, the Burning Man Festival is underway in the Nevada desert. It's an annual arts and cultural self-expression festival is what they're calling it. It goes all the way through this Monday. Expected to draw up to 70,000 people about 80 miles north of Reno. This year's theme is Axis Mundi, which is Latin for I need more drugs. I'm not sure. Google it. AWOL Nation.

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1: Coming up in just a few minutes. 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Trip for two to Vegas, passes to the event, hotel. We'll throw in $1,000 as well. 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It's Linkin Park.

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1: Well, with Aaron Donald unretiring and returning to the Rams, their stock shot up as a favorite to win it all this season. 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It could be up to $30 million. He retired back in 2024 after a nice 10-year career. He made the Pro Bowl every season that he played, and his wife made a joke. She's actually happy that he's getting back out of the house.
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1: Just this week, Breaking Benjamin launched their tour with Chevelle in New Jersey. And that'll take them the rest of this month and into next month. 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

0: 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AAA says that the best time to hit the road is, well, today. But that's assuming you get tomorrow off. And if you don't, well, we're just kind of screwed. Come out and play as we head towards our holiday weekend.
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1: Repair work is underway at Dolly Parton's star on the Hollywood Walk of Fame. Now, obviously, she passed away last week at the age of 80, and someone scratched out her name on the star. What is wrong with people? Now, apparently, it was already cleared to have some work done on it because it had been there for a while, and then someone just made it worse. Who vandalizes Dolly Parton's star on the Walk of Fame after she dies? What's wrong with people?
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1: Well, I saw some Halloween candy at the store this week. 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And this is, we're going to start playing that game where I tell myself I'm going to buy some in early September and then tell myself it's for the trick-or-treaters, knowing full well that it's not going to last the next 2 months.
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1: Week one of the college football season getting cranked up tonight. 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I'll have my eyes on this Colorado at Georgia Tech matchup, 8 o'clock Eastern. A top 25 team is playing tonight. Utah is hosting Idaho, 9 p.m. Eastern. Here's 21 Pilots.

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1: Now, we were just talking about college football, but pro football starting next Wednesday. 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

0: 92.5 KGB Binghamton. We've got today. We got tomorrow. That's it for Vegas. That's it for the cash. For now, the straight up money is going to be back in about a month. But for now, it's prize money. It's Vegas. It's you, the Pumpkins, Weezer, and of course, Muse, and the Goo Goo Dolls. And everybody else is going to be there. So with me, 5 o'clock hour today, make sure you're paying attention because I'm going to give you the last keyword of the day. You're going to take that keyword. You're going to text it to 200-200. And then hopefully, before we even start the long Labor Day weekend, you're going to know that in a couple of weeks, you're going to Vegas to have the time of your freaking life.
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92.5 KGB, Binghamton's rock station. So I was looking online last night for coverage of the AC/DC Foo Show, and I'm like, I'm not finding anything. And all of a sudden, I find the press release that I originally got, and I'm like, all right. And then I looked online. Oh, the press release I got was originally wrong with the date. It's next Tuesday, not last night. So the reason that Taylor Momsen can't be with the band to open for AC/DC is because she's in Seattle rehearsing for the following night when she sings lead for Soundgarden. That's why the Foo Fighters will open up that show next week. And there you go. Tells bells.

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1: Some new things coming in the new year, including some more tour days for the Foo Fighters, just an FYI if you're a big fan. So they're not done yet. Shinedown is here, working towards this long Labor Day weekend. One song at a time, baby. This one always makes me feel that whole, like, somewhere between, like, 8 and 11 years old. That's where this song takes me, man. It's Young Again. It's Big Rig.

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1: Here's a pro tip. When you're at the airport, don't be cracking jokes about bombs, grenades, or anything else. We all know this, right? This is like, shouldn't even have to be said. It's been this way since I was a kid. Because terrorist threats, yada, yada, yada, right? That is unless you're Osneil Blanco Lopez, 52, who was trying to fly out of Miami International Airport. And when asked, hey, in your check-on bags here, do you have anything, batteries, anything, explosive devices? And he said, absolutely not. And then he said something in Spanish. And then he giggled. Because he thought, this girl, she don't know what I'm saying. Oh, yeah, she did. Spook. I mean, you're in freaking Miami. Everybody speaks Spanish. So she immediately hit the button, which dispatches police, the canine unit, and the bomb squad. What did he say in Spanish? I have a grenade. Yeah. Guess who's going to be on the no-fly list for a really, really long time? Guess who disrupted a lot of other people's flights who were just trying to get out because of a bomb scare in that terminal? Uh-huh. I mean, if there was an award for Jackass of the Year, this guy would get the yee-haw of a lifetime.
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1: College football weekend starts tonight. You got Missouri ranked against Arkansas Pine Bluff. And then you got Utah and Idaho going at it tonight. That's your two games on the slate for some Thursday night college football heading into the long.

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1: Coming up just a little after 5, that $1,000 keyword. 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
1: Time to see if we can't get you off to Vegas. 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

92.5 KGB. Bon Jovi's Forever Tour is over across the pond. They're doing Wembley Stadium for three shows starting tomorrow night through next Wednesday. We go back to the album we just celebrated the big 4-0 of a couple of weeks ago, Slippery When Wet.

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1: Nickelback's new album drops October the 27th. You could already buy tickets to go see him down in Tampa at the Hondo Rodeo Fest. It's a big weekend they're doing at Tampa Stadium. I guess it rotates city to city every single year, and this year Tampa has it. And it's February, when the majority of the country is going to be in a deep freeze. You can be down there, probably still sweating it out with Nickelback. This is

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Come October, their Lunatic Ball is going to happen there at the resorts, Miramar Beach. It's a really unique setup. If you haven't seen it, like the rows are like all roped off into boxes, and it's kind of funky, that's for sure. If you haven't seen it, just look at Shinedown socials. They just shared a picture. There's not a lot of tickets left for this thing either. Them and Bush and a ton of other artists for that weekend of fun. It's the Red Hot Chili Peppers and the Big Rig and Shut Up and Rock Mode.

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Anytime you have something to say, you're listening, you know the red talkback mic is your new request line, right? 30 seconds or less. 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
1: Here's a pro tip. When you're at the airport, don't be cracking jokes about bombs, grenades, or anything else. We all know this, right? This is like, shouldn't even have to be said. It's been this way since I was a kid. Because terrorist threats, yada, yada, yada, right? That is unless you're Osneil Blanco Lopez, 52, who was trying to fly out of Miami International Airport. And when asked, hey, in your check on bags here, do you have anything, batteries, anything, explosive devices? And he said, absolutely not. And then he said something in Spanish. And then he giggled because he thought, this girl, she don't know what I'm saying. Oh, yeah, she did. Spook. I mean, you're in freaking Miami. Everybody speaks Spanish. So she immediately hit the button, which dispatches police, the canine unit, and the bomb squad. What did he say in Spanish? I have a grenade. Yeah. Guess who's going to be on the no-fly list for a really, really long time? Guess who disrupted a lot of other people's flights who were just trying to get out because of a bomb scare in that terminal? Uh-huh. I mean, if there was an award for Jackass of the Year, this guy would get the of a lifetime.
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0: 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Crack the top on some new rock, shall we? Big Rig with Poppy, Amy Lee, and Courtney LaPlante. It's the end of you.
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1: Month and a half. 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

Binghamton's 92.5 KGB. I'm going to get the hell out of Dodge, meet up with some friends, watch some college football tonight. Enjoy a early start to the weekend for me. Because, I mean, again, I'm working tomorrow, but to me it always feels like the weekend. And I know a lot of you guys, from what I've seen across the country today, you must have taken the weekend off a little early. Maybe tomorrow you're not even going in. Good for you. Make these long weekends even longer. Just crank us up.

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